0: 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The executive producer of White Sox Baseball is Brendan Riley. For Len Casper and Darren Jackson, I'm Jeff Meller. We'll talk to you tomorrow for the third of four between the White Sox and Yankees. 6 o'clock pregame show right here on the ESPN 1000 Hard Rock Casino White Sox Network.
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Another Stevie Wonder, and If You Really Love Me. Bird here on this Tuesday. Love that you're here as well. James Taylor coming up now. The Rascals. How can

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0: of the People with more great music, and we'll do that next. Daryl Hall and John Oates, Steely Dan, Dionne Warwick, and more all awaiting.
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0: Dionne Warwick, and Walk On By. In just a moment, Simon and Garfunkel, Loggins and Messina, the Cornelius Brothers with Sister Rose, and more.
1: 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I'm away from the morning show for just a couple, 3 weeks. Hopefully, we'll be back before the end of August. In the meantime, Lou Ann Lindsay will be filling in with some of her favorite music between 7 and 11. 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

0: ready. My name is Vern, and I must fly for today, but I will be back soon. Until then, do find, like, and follow me on Facebook and Instagram, Bird Radio. Bird with a Y would be honored and thrilled. More of the greatest music ever made is on the way next. Don't go far. Talk to you soon.
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My name is Dusty. It's so great to be with you. There's the Beatles with A Ticket to Ride. Coming up, we're going to get in ELO. We'll add in the Beach Boys and the Hollies and a bunch of other good ones, too. This one's called It's Too Late. It's by Carol.

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Community, music, and you.

0: There's Fire Falls. Just remember, I love you. Well, here's an interesting study for you. They say that if you simply follow the posted speed limits, it's all you got to do, with a daily driving distance on average of about 28.6 miles, driving at or below the posted speed limit will add just 54 seconds of driving to your day. That's all. Less than a minute. It's going to take you longer to get someplace. And we would save collectively about 6.7 million gallons of fuel every day, just driving at or below the posted speed limit.
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0: Don't Worry, Baby. There you go. That was from the Beach Boys.
1: In every job that must be done, there is an element of fun. You find the fun, and snap! The job's a game.
0: And here we go with your fragile, may cause irritation, do not touch, spoonful of news for today. Use only as directed. A man digging on his property found more than 200 Civil War-era cannonballs. Boy, some people just grab up all of the cool hauls. A school trip got so out of hand, they had to apologize to the entirety of Thailand. At least the Italian students didn't have to write to everyone by hand. Marmots are now being viewed on a new OnlyFans page. Wildlife in the buff must now be all the rage. There it is, your prescribed dose, spoonful of news for today.
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0: Mamas and the Papas. There you go. That's Creaky Alley. Well, what happened back in the day whenever you became the first DJ to play a song that became a hit for a group? Well, this group wrote a song about him. And I'm going to play that song coming up next. It's by Casey and the Sunshine Band.
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take a look at the rest of the hour. We got, let's see, Sweet Caroline from Neil Diamond, Norman Greenbaum, Spirit in the Sky, Four Tops, Standing in the Shadows of Love. A lot of good stuff coming up. I'm Dusty. Here we go now. Someday we'll be together. This is from Diana Ross and the Supremes.

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0: Just Like a Woman. That was Bob Dylan. Well, this is interesting. I like this idea, actually. You know, you have car shows. You go to car shows, you drool, you go, wow, I'll never be able to afford a car like that. Those are just too nice, too fancy, you know, and these classic cars and things. Well, here's one for you. They do in England called Festival of the Unexceptional. And what they do is it's for basic cars. They have to be at least 25 years old, between 25 and 50 years old to qualify. And they just pack them in. People come from all over the world with just their regular cars. And they do competitions and stuff, you know, these car show type of things. They give awards and whatever. But it's just for basic cars. And tons of people show up to these things. That sounds like a good idea to me.
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That's Norman Greenbaum, Spirit in the Sky. All right, let's do our rule of etiquette for today, and we're going to be, you know, getting into the holidays here in just a few months, and I thought I'd get ahead of it in case you're more popular than I am and get invited to someplace for the holidays. You need to take a gift for the hostess or host, all right? So I thought I'd give you an idea. Maybe you can start a list on your Amazon or whatever to save these. How about number one here, the Kate Spade New York Squeeze the Day and Spring Gingham Potholders.

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0: That's called Jet by Paul McCartney and Wings. And it's time to do another one of those tips on keeping ourselves safe while we're dealing with those weirdos out there that we call humans. And this is when you're on the phone or on the internet, you never give out your home address, personal information, social security number, any of that kind of thing. I mean, if you called your doctor's office and they asked for it, or you called the government, the IRS or whatever, and they asked for it, that's different. But, you know, chat rooms or just people you meet on the internet or whatever, never give out your address, your personal information, social security number, those kind of things.
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I'm Dusty. That was Jeff Airplane. Somebody to Love. What do we got for you this hour out? Well, it looks good. Barry White, You're the First, the Last, My Everything. The Turtles with Happy Together. Fleetwood Mac with Don't Stop. That's coming up for you, too. And right now, how about this one? It's called Superstition. It's from Stevie Wonder.

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That's what we're all about at 93.5 and 1430 WCMY and 1430WCMY.com.

0: baby. It's you, Lefton Smith. All right. Sheriff's deputies get a call about a reported break-in at a home. They get there, and the culprits were still in the home. Two of them. A pair of bear cubs. They were in there eating cat food. I think the video on this is just adorable. These bears running away, little bear cubs. You know, got to come up with a name for them. How about throw rug and wall art?
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0: Happy Together. That was from the Turtles. All right, let's do our brain exercise for today. Trivia question about our nation on our 250th. See if you know this one. What is the character Uncle Sam a symbol of? What is the character Uncle Sam a symbol of? Think about that. I'll give you the answer coming up next.
1: 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I'm away from the morning show for just a couple, 3 weeks. Hopefully, we'll be back before the end of August. In the meantime, Lou Ann Lindsay will be filling in with some of her favorite music between 7 and 11. I'll be back, hopefully, before the end of August, live here on 93.5 1430 WCMY and streaming at 1430WCMY.com.
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0: Paul Anka. It's called Times of Your Life. Your brain exercise trivia question asks this. What is the character Uncle Sam a symbol of? The Uncle Sam character was popularized during the War of 1812 and symbolizes the United States government.
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I'm Dusty. That was the Bee Gees. It's called Staying Alive. Coming up, Rolling Stones, Joe Cocker, Jan and Dean, and a lot more. Here we go now. I say a little prayer from Aretha Franklin.

0: Midnight Train to Georgia. That was Gladys Knight and the Pips. I just ran across this article here. It has this headline. It says something like 40% report buying less produce amid cyclospora outbreak. This is a poll they did. So that's the excuse we're giving for not eating vegetables now, is it?
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0: You Are So Beautiful. That was Joe Cocker.
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0: All righty, we're going to go back into history on this date to see what happened. I'm going to go back to this date in 1958. On this day in 1958, NASA was created. NASA's birthday is today. Created 1958. Happy birthday to you.
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0: called You're No Good. It's from Linda Ronstadt. All righty, let's open up the door now to the Lyrics Cafe. And there goes the blender. That makes this a Blender Lyrics Cafe. I'll take the lines from the song, drop them in the blender, stir them up, take out two lines in no particular order. Here's what you get coming up. Well, don't you worry, baby, don't worry, because I speak of the pompatus of love. That's coming up for you in your Blender Lyrics Cafe, and your servers will be the Steve Miller Band.
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stuff on the way, like Black Magic Woman from Santana, Smokey Robinson and the Miracles. I second that emotion. Maybe Now That I've Found You from the Foundations, all those and a whole lot more coming up. I am Dusty. This one's called Hollywood Nights. It's by Bob Seger and the Silver Bullet Band.

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0: yeah.
1: That's the name of that one from James Taylor. And it looks like another AI issue going on, and that is people who use the Claude chatbot from Anthropic over the weekend. I guess a lot of their sensitive information was just given out as part of a Google search. So there's a setting that you can use in there. It's a share feature, so you can use it and send a record of the conversation to another person. And, well, these things just got dumped out there, and it was information like cryptocurrency, wallet keys, personal details like names and addresses and stuff that Anthropic's Claude chatbot just kind of dumped out as part of a public Google search. People got to view this stuff. AI is so much fun.
2: 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Hamilton built America's financial foundation on sound money, later embodied by the gold standard. But we abandoned that discipline in 1971 and have seen inflation erode the dollar's value. 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

0: Smokey Robinson and the Miracles. I second that emotion. Got a weird law here for you from Wyoming, where it is against the law to cut, sever, detach, or mutilate more than one half of a sheep's ear. Yeah, you cannot cut, sever, detach, or mutilate more than half of a sheep's ear in Wyoming.
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0: You know, there are songs that get done and done and done. They get covered a lot because they're so good. One of those I've got coming up for you that has been covered quite a few times and quite well, I might add. It went to number 2 on the Billboard Hot 100 for the original artist back in 1969. And I hate to say I pick a favorite, but I got a favorite of this one, and it is the original. I love it the best. Coming up, CCR.
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My name is Dusty. That was Sonny and Cher with Baby Don't Go. Or you'll miss out on a lot of good songs like Sanford Townsend Band, Smoke from a Distant Fire, Cherry Cherry from Neil Diamond, Rhiannon from Fleetwood Mac, and you'd miss this one too. Here's Cecilia from Simon and Garfunkel.

Karen Rhodes is back every Tuesday and Thursday from 11 to noon with the Second Cup only on 93.5 1430 WCMY.

0: That's what a lot of people do with food. Whenever it gets to the date on the package, you go, oh, it's at the date on the package, got to throw it out. And that's pretty wasteful because actually what most people don't realize is those labels are about how fresh something is, not how safe it is to eat. There are like more than 50 different date labels used in the United States. You need to get this all together and get it figured out. But for the general rule, it's safe to eat it, even though if it's past the date. I mean, if you open it up and it's got little fuzzy green men coming out of it, or it smells like somebody puked in a bucket, okay, throw that out. But most of the time, if it still looks and smells fine, it's going to be fine.
1: Having insurance isn't the same as having State Farm. It's like needing a lawyer, but getting some guy who just watches courtroom dramas.
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0: Neil Diamond, Cherry Cherry. No cherries on the day calendar for today. But what do we got for today? Well, we've got this. National Chicken Wing Day or National Lasagna Day. You choose.
1: 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I'm away from the morning show for just a couple, 3 weeks. Hopefully we'll be back before the end of August. In the meantime, Lou Ann Lindsay will be filling in with some of her favorite music between 7 and 11. 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

La Belle. That's called Lady Marmalade or Marmalade. That does it for me. I am going to get myself on out of here. Thank you for choosing to spend time with me, letting me be part of your day. I do appreciate that. The Beatles are going to get you back to music after this quick little break. And, you know, maybe you can't choose what happens to you, but you can choose how you react to it. So make it a great day.

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0: Elton John on this Wednesday morning. Happy Wednesday. Happy National Lipstick Day today for the 29th of July. It's also National Chicken Wing Day, National Lasagna Day. Here's what you do. Chicken wings for appetizer, lasagna for entree. Although I am not the biggest chicken wing fan. I don't like really spicy foods. As long as you have the really mild, I'll be fine with it. And I prefer the drumstick ones as opposed to the flats. You know, watching hot ones on YouTube actually makes me queasy. Happy National Chicken Wing and Lasagna Day.
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0: Thursday with the greatest hits of all time. You got the Beach Boys, Jim Croce, and it's not your imagination. The Temptations are on the way.
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0: 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There were problems with airplanes yesterday. American Airlines was grounded by the feds for about an hour yesterday. The company had experienced a system-wide IT failure. It affected airports across the country. It didn't deal with flights that had already departed. For just about an hour, though, no American Airlines flights were allowed to leave. They got it fixed in less than an hour. So things may be getting back to normal this morning. More of the greatest hits of all time coming up.
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0: This is America in the Morning from Westwood One. Good morning, I'm John Trout. It's Wednesday, July 29th, 2026. Here's what's coming up on America in the Morning.
1: Paying respects and tribute to the late Senator Lindsey Graham. I'm Clayton Neville.
2: Accolades all around after White House meetings with two world leaders over war and those Iranian nukes.
3: BB's telling me that because he wants me to stay involved.
2: I'm Joan Jones.
4: A judge in Georgia sentenced a teenager who killed two students and two teachers to life in prison without parole. I'm Ed Donahue.
5: Congress not voting on new crypto rules. I'm Chuck Paul.
6: Elon Musk's social media company X has launched Money, a bank account-like service for users to send money to each other. I'm Julie Walker.
0: Plus, a new Joe Biden interview revealed. All ahead on America in the Morning. It's 7 after. The nation continues to honor the life and legacy of Senator Lindsey Graham, with memorial events now shifting to his home state of South Carolina. Correspondent Clayton Neville reports.
1: U.S. leaders and world dignitaries saying goodbye to Senator Lindsey Graham, who died suddenly from heart complications this month at the age of 71. Hundreds of people, including Israeli Prime Minister Benjamin Netanyahu, Ukrainian President Volodymyr Zelensky, Supreme Court Justice Brett Kavanaugh, and former Vice President Mike Pence all at the service. Political commentator Sean Hannity made remarks, and so did President Trump.
7: Our nation needs more men and women like that great person sitting, laying, wherever he may be. I think I know where he is, and I think he's up there. I think he's watching us. I'm pretty sure of it.
1: The president praised Senator Graham as a politician.
7: He secured record funding for our military as a budget committee chairman. He delivered the largest investment in border security in history, and last year he shepherded the passage of the largest tax cuts in American history.
1: He touted Graham's work overseas.
7: He had unwavering faith in the righteousness of American power and prayer. He was extremely hawkish. I will tell you, he never saw a war that he didn't like. Only his true friends would understand that, but he wanted it for the good of our country.
1: And the president testified to Senator Graham's character.
7: Right to the end, Lindsey carried in his golf bag the putter that once belonged to his dad, and he carried it with him with class and with a ring that was so beautiful of his mother. And they were laying right at his bedside the night he died. They were there.
1: Vice President J.D. Vance shared a story about campaigning with the senator.
8: I learned something from Lindsey Graham, the way that he interacted with people, the way that he was so interested in what was going on and what was moving people and what was motivating them and what they were interested in. That affection and love of people was obvious even on the campaign trail.
1: He said Graham had a great sense of humor.
8: Lindsey Graham told me a story about his time in the House. And if I repeated exactly what he told me, Darlene, it would be the end of my political career forever. But what I can say is that I was laughing so hard that by the time we got to the next event, I had abdominal cramps.
1: Graham's sister Darlene was emotional at times during the service. She's been appointed to fill his seat in the Senate. The late senator's remains will be taken to South Carolina today for a brief service at the State House in Columbia, followed by a procession to First Baptist Church of Columbia for his public funeral. A private burial reportedly will be held in Pickens, South Carolina, later in the afternoon. I'm Clayton Neville.
0: The White House is navigating a growing list of global challenges, balancing diplomacy with deterrence on multiple international fronts. Joan Jones reports.
2: Senior administration officials spent much of the day Tuesday in meetings focused on Iran, the war in Ukraine, and the broader security situation across the Middle East. Officials say the administration remains committed to a diplomatic solution with Iran over its nuclear program, but they do continue stressing that military action remains on the table if negotiations fail. President Trump balanced his time between addressing mourners at a service for the late Senator Lindsey Graham.
7: The son of South Carolina became one of the most important men in the most important country on earth, in a city where politicians often...
2: And White House meetings with two world leaders. Speaking to Fox News, the president reacted to reports that Netanyahu was expected to present intelligence that Iran is actively expanding its nuclear sites.
3: We have the finest, because of Space Force, we have the greatest cameras in the world focused on. We know exactly what's going on. But no, I heard BB announce that. I said, why don't you just tell it to me? Why do you have to announce it to the world? I know exactly what's going on at Pickaxe. It's not a big problem. We took out their nuclear sites, and we'll have to take out Pickaxe if we don't make a deal.
2: Reports said Netanyahu arrived through a side door of the White House away from the press. Meantime, Ukrainian President Volodymyr Zelensky snuck out that same door, leaving without speaking to the press, but posting later on social media that his meeting with President Trump went well, saying they discussed licenses for Patriot Interceptor production and several other ideas that could help him in his battle against Russia. He also said they spoke about diplomacy. It's important, he said, that the diplomatic process be reinvigorated, ending with, I am grateful to the United States for its firm support. For America in the Morning, I'm Joan Jones.
0: 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It's 12 after. More on the Trump-Zelensky meeting when we return, and a teenager sentenced to life without parole.
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0: Welcome back. You're with America in the Morning. On which parts of the nation face the threat for severe weather today? Here's AccuWeather.com meteorologist LaTroy Thornton.
1: AccuWeather severe weather experts say that two main areas of severe weather are expected later today, with one zone from western portions of the Dakotas into northwestern Nebraska, far northeastern Wyoming, and the easternmost portions of Montana. In these areas, thunderstorms late today and into tonight may bring strong wind gusts of at least 60 to 70 miles per hour in spots, as well as some hail. Toward the south, that severe risk begins earlier in the afternoon from northern Florida into far southern portions of Alabama and Georgia, where thunderstorms may also bring damaging wind gusts. Even without a severe weather risk widespread in the Northeast today, the flood risk remains high as a slow-moving storm brings more showers and heavy thunderstorms, plus areas of steady drenching rain to areas from Pennsylvania and New Jersey, north and east, eventually getting into places such as southern Maine. As the storm eventually wobbles its way offshore into the Atlantic, rainfall totals of at least an inch or two look to be widespread across the Northeast through Thursday evening, with the highest totals of 2 to 4 inches, most likely from the New York metro area into northeastern Pennsylvania, and right through Albany, southwestern New England, even far southern Vermont. For the most part, the rest of the precipitation in the nation looks to be much more spotty overall, from Kansas into the southern half of Mississippi. Monsoon thunderstorms can once again be expected this afternoon from central and western Wyoming, southward through Utah and Colorado, mainly northern portions of Arizona and New Mexico, and point south from there near the Arizona-New Mexico border. The west coast and much of the Great Lakes region instead turn out dry today. In Cincinnati, today brings sun and lower humidity. A nice day, the high 81. For Denver, expect clouds and sunshine with a spotty afternoon thunderstorm, high 91. That's the nation's weather. I'm AccuWeather.com meteorologist LaTroy Thornton.
0: 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Ukraine's president is calling his latest White House meeting with President Trump a success as he seeks stronger U.S. cooperation. The latest from Washington correspondent Sagar Magani.
2: Ukraine's leader says he had a good meeting at the White House with President Trump. The closed-door session came weeks after Volodymyr Zelensky scored a coup at a NATO summit, with the president saying Ukraine would get a long-sought license to produce Patriot air defense systems. Zelensky was here in Washington for Lindsey Graham's funeral, which came hours after the president told Fox and Friends Graham was militant about backing Ukraine in the Russia fight.
3: I mean, Lindsey liked war, to be honest with you, okay? And I said, you're a nice guy. How come you like war so much?
2: Graham's last official act in office was a visit to Kyiv, and GOP senators hope to advance his package of sanctions on nations who buy Russian oil, gas, and other exports. Sagar Magani, Washington.
0: A Georgia teenager who admitted killing four people at Appalachee High School has learned his fate. Following the case, correspondent Ed Donahue.
4: A judge in Georgia sentenced a teenager who killed two students and two teachers at a high school to life in prison without parole. Colt Gray was 14 at the time of the shootings at Appalachee High School. He's 16 now. District Attorney Brad Smith says the sentencing message must be clear.
5: Colt Gray cannot be in society.
4: Judge Nicholas Prim called Gray's crimes deliberate, contemplated evil.
6: You do not seem to be tormented by what you did. You seem to relish following in the footsteps of the murderers you idolize. You aren't racked with guilt. You're proud of yourself.
4: Smith says he hopes his team had done honor to the victims and their loved ones.
7: This is not a happy day. This is a relief day.
4: The judge acknowledged Gray had been failed by his parents, his extended family, and to a certain extent, society. I'm Ed Donahue.
0: It's 18 after. A Senate vote on crypto markets. The new old tech guy Chuck Palm reports when America in the Morning continues after these messages.

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2: The study finds that organizations most likely to stand out redesign workflows, enable managers to coach effectively, clarify decision-making, and align incentives alongside AI adoption. 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
4: It's 20 after. America in the Morning continues. Wall Street's rally is broadening beyond artificial intelligence as investors shift money into overlooked sectors while oil prices continue to slide. With a check on markets, here's Seth Soutell.
5: Most stocks rose on Wall Street following strong earnings reports from companies including Coca-Cola, but big drops for AI winners kept the gains in check. The S&P 500 rose just 0.2%. The Dow climbed 537 points, that's about 1%. The Nasdaq Composite fell 0.2%. Chipmaker Micron Technology pulled back almost 9%. The slides for AI stocks were worse overseas. Steep falls for South Korean tech giants SK Hynix and Samsung helped pull the KOSPI index down 10.8%. Oil prices fell some more. The price for Brent crude fell close to $82 a barrel. Treasury yields moved lower in the bond market. The yield on the 10-year Treasury fell to 4.60%. Seth Soutell, New York.
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4: Congress hits the brakes on cryptocurrency legislation, delaying a key vote until after the August recess. The new old tech guy, Chuck Palm, explains why.
7: If you've been waiting for Washington to finally write clear rules for crypto, you're going to have to keep waiting. Senate Majority Leader John Thune confirmed this week that the Clarity Act, the bipartisan bill meant to set federal ground rules for crypto exchanges, is not going to get a vote before the Senate leaves for its August recess. That's the third stall this year. Republicans hold 53 seats, but need 60 to pass it, and at least two of their own, Josh Hawley and Rand Paul, are expected to vote no. The real logjam, though, is the ethics language. Democrat holdouts want stronger conflict of interest rules covering the president's own family crypto ventures before they'll sign on. Republicans added new ethics language last week, but critics say it's full of loopholes. Here's a bit of irony. This is an industry that has been begging Congress for real oversight since the FTX collapse, and it's stuck in neutral over ethics rules about the guy at the top. Prediction markets are now putting the odds of this passing by the year's end at around 35%. That's down over 80% from back in January. If you're holding or trading crypto, never wait on Washington to protect you. There's no comprehensive federal rulebook, just a patchwork of state rules and existing SEC oversight. 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
4: 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Conversations between former President Biden and the writer of his memoir. When America in the Morning returns after these messages.

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0: 26 after. This is America in the Morning. Newly released recordings are offering a behind-the-scenes look at conversations between former President Biden and the writer of his memoir. Lisa Dwyer reports.
1: Newly released audio tapes disclosed by a conservative activist group appear to show Joe Biden sharing classified information with a biographer, sometimes claiming memory lapses during interviews that occurred before his election to the presidency in 2020. As Biden pours over his notes in one heavily redacted October 2016 interview, he's heard saying,
2: "Yeah, now there's a lot of other notes too, but I mean, this is my... They didn't even know I have this."
1: As he is presumably talking about sensitive foreign policy matters. In one 2017 session, Biden appeared to admit retaining classified information from his time as vice president.
2: In 2009, I just found all the classified stuff downstairs.
1: The audio was released by the Oversight Project after Biden lost his legal fight to keep it private. A Biden spokesman blasted the release as politically motivated. I'm Lisa Dwyer.
0: America in the Morning for Wednesday, July 29th, 2026, is produced by Tom Cusick. I'm John Trout. This is Westwood One.
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12: NBC News Radio. I'm Mark Mayfield. U.S. Central Command says Iran has launched ballistic missiles at U.S. forces in the Middle East. In a post on X, CENTCOM said all of the missiles successfully intercepted. Two Democrats are advancing to a runoff in Georgia's special election to fill a U.S. House seat. Here's Scott Carr.
13: The runoff will decide who will serve out the remaining term of the late Democratic Congressman David Scott, who passed away in April. Scott's daughter, Marcy Scott, and Everton Blair will move on now to the next round. Meantime, NBC News projects South Dakota Governor Larry Roden will win that state's Republican primary runoff for governor, defeating businessman Toby Doden after no candidate won enough votes in the initial primary in June. Roden will face off against former Democratic State Senator Dan Ahlers in November. I'm Scott Carr.
12: And Georgia high school shooter Colt Gray has been sentenced to life in prison. Mark Mayfield, NBC News Radio.
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2: This is your LaSalle County weather forecast for your Wednesday and a quick look through Thursday night. We'll have a sunny day today with a high near 84, northeast winds at around 5, gusting as high at 10 at times. Wednesday night, mostly clear with a low around 62, north to northeast winds at around 5, becoming calm before midnight. Your Thursday, sunny, a high near 86 and a low around 67 under mostly cloudy skies for your Thursday night. And that is your LaSalle County weather forecast for your Wednesday.

0: 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It's time once again for RFD Illinois. I'm Delos Yonke.
1: I'm Rita Frazier.
0: Surely we've done this one before. We had to have done this one before.
1: I'm ready. Is this a lyric challenge?
0: It is. And because it intrigues me, when I hear the song, which I did this weekend, I thought we need to talk about this. And I want to see how much this came across to you when you would have been, especially in high school or whenever. In the morning, don't say you love me, because I'll kick you out of the door. I know your name is Rita.
1: I know this is Rod Stewart.
0: Rod Stewart. I knew you'd get that.
1: Yeah.
0: How many songs have Rita in it?
1: Not very many.
0: So this is Stay With Me.
1: Stay With Me.
0: Apparently Rod has certain feelings for someone and is like, hey, stay
1: certain
0: with me.
1: Certain feelings.
0: Yes.
1: That's
0: but
1: funny.
0: He comes right out and says, I know your name is Rita.
1: Yeah.
0: Because your perfume's smelling
1: sweeter.
0: Yeah. Pretty good rhyme.
1: Not bad. He's okay.
0: How much did you get that much when you were?
1: No. The only thing I did was, what's the Beatles song? Meter Maid. Lovely Rita.
0: Oh.
1: Lovely Rita, Meter Maid. Yeah, that one I got a lot.
0: Because this was from 1982.
1: Yeah. Yeah, I should have gotten that one more. It was a good song.
0: Probably better. You know, you probably didn't want to hear that every 5 minutes,
1: no.
0: So it was probably good that you didn't.
1: Good one.
0: Yeah. All right. Stay with us. This is RFD Illinois.

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3: In studio with the president of the Illinois Farm Bureau, Philip Nelson. As we talk, President Nelson, you're on the heels of two busy days with county presidents from around the state.
4: We are, and have been, and it's always good to get the county presidents together away from Chicago at annual meeting where we have a chance to talk about a number of the issues we're working on. Also, it gives us a chance to dialogue with the managers. They were there today as well. So I think they had the ability. We had a real good discussion last night where basically they just bring up anything they want to question what we're doing. We explained we have a lot on our platter right now from, you know, the issues at the state level, trying to get the estate tax across the finish line. We spoke at Sangamon County's annual meeting last week. Doris Turner, who's the lead sponsor on that estate bill, was there, had a chance to talk to her. She's confident we're going to work hard to get this through in the veto session. So we're going to double back and work with the governor's office, the Speaker of the House, and the Senate president. That's on the estate bill. That's at the state level. National level, we've just got a lot going on. As you know, Rita, we got the ag bill or the farm bill out of the House, got E-15 out of the House, and now everything is really backlogged in the Senate. A lot of concerns about Senator McConnell. We need that vote to get it out of the Ag Committee and move it to the floor. A lot of concerns there whether we get this done in proper time and get this farm bill to a conference committee and then hopefully get a farm bill passed.
3: Yeah, and all a part of that, also wrapped up in that, is the Iran package, which has the supplemental farm aid, the additional aid package in it as well.
4: That's important to farmers, believe me. In talking with our county presidents, we're in a tough spot in agriculture right now with commodity prices where they're at and the rising input costs that we're facing. I brought that up with the county presidents. We're not sitting idly by. We had the National Corn Growers in here last week for board, giving us the update on that committee's report on some of the companies that we do business with in this state charge to our counterparts in South America. It's a concern, and I've known it for 20 years. In my previous life with the soybeans, we went toe-to-toe with our manufacturers saying, why are you selling it 30% less in South America? In this study, fungicides, as an example, are 50% cheaper in South America than they are here. As I told the Deputy Secretary Vaden a few weeks ago, this is a competition problem. When we have really a number of our industries in agriculture in so few hands, we don't have the competition that we should have. So I think we've got to start looking at this more closely as some of these mergers and acquisitions take place.
3: And you've talked about so many of the issues. You mentioned President's Conference, and then you had Farm Talks, which you're in the midst of heading around the state and talking to membership about what's important to them.
4: Absolutely. This is something I started when I was president the first time. I enjoy it. I think it's a chance to get out to the countryside, talk to people one-on-one, but more importantly than anything, listen to what they have to say. And you hear it. Farmers are opinionated, whether it's Mother Nature not blessing certain areas of the state. We happen to be in one of those right now. But you hear about the concerns of farmers that have been in the business for a multitude of years. They see it, they feel it, and hopefully we can get through this rough spot. Two things have to happen. Either we get a reset on the input prices, Rita, that we're working on, or we see commodity prices advance higher to make up for that. So it's really on everybody's radar screen, especially Illinois Farm Bureau right now.
3: And time-wise, you were in Champaign County and you're headed up to DeKalb is your next Farm Talk.
4: That's August 11th, I believe, the day after the candidates forum at the Berkeley Bain Farm. He's county president for DeKalb. And then we finished the last week of August on Leah McLaren's farm down in Franklin County. So looking forward to it. We're going to kind of cover the state. We've got one in the north, one in the middle, one in the south.
2: The president of the Illinois Farm Bureau, Philip Nelson, hear the complete conversation with President Nelson later this morning on RFD Today. 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
0: The world used to be afraid to say the word AIDS. Now, we speak out.
5: I just want to raise money to make sure people have dignity for the rest of their life and be able to live a little better.
0: We thought it was a disease that affected a few. Now we know it affects us all. There was a time when the world looked away. Now we know that prevention and innovation work. Every year around the world, we reach hundreds of thousands with testing, prevention, and treatment. But our progress isn't permanent. HIV isn't over. There are more than 1.3 million new infections globally every year. More than 150,000 people are living with HIV in the United States and they don't know it. But while others are cutting back, we are stepping up. When the world looked away, we didn't. And we never will.
6: Welcome back to RFD Illinois. I'm Delos Yonke. Taking care of farm employee. No silver bullets, certainly individual decisions, but Country Financial can help with those options. Country Financial Representative Marlon Iltz from Pontiac was in studio earlier this week.
7: Employees runs the gamut. There's so many different kind of farm operations out there, and it ranges from your row crop farmers all the way to your dairy farmers. So there's a lot of risk day to day on just what they do on a daily basis. For example, the tractors with the PTO shafts and the cows themselves at a dairy farm. So many examples that could open up any injuries or any liabilities for the farmer.
6: Yeah, operating some awfully expensive equipment.
7: Oh, huge, huge. Property and liability, of course, are our base policies that we provide for our farm clients, but we can do so much more than that. We talk about employees, like you said, with work comp coverage or just the general liability of making sure they're protected. Education is a big part of it. We partner with Farm Bureau quite a bit with seminars, the 4-H, with educational training on safety with grain bins, and again, back to the PTO shafts. Just making sure that you understand the risks and you're doing the best you can to avoid those risks in the future.
6: If I operate a dairy, I have 12 regular full-time employees. That's probably workman's comp.
7: Oh, for sure. We recommend work comp for pretty much every operation that we have. The bigger the operation, it's a little bit of an easier answer. But with that being said, there's different rules and regulations when it comes to farm operations. We really encourage our clients to talk to your attorneys to make sure you understand what those rules and regulations are, because if you're a one or two person operation, you might not need that work comp legally.
6: Right.
7: But with that being said, there's a lot of the risks remain the same. The operation remains the same as far as having to clean out those grain bins or having to work those tractors and mow those roadsides that, you know, there's rollover tractor accidents all the time. Making sure that yourself and the employee is protected.
6: This is one of those things that I think, oh yeah, I gotta do that. You know, I've got a couple of affairs where I'm like, oh yeah, I really need to do.
7: We'll
6: that.
7: Take care of you.
6: I haven't done it yet.
7: Yeah,
6: but it's like you said, you have that annual visit and you
7: correct.
6: Make sure you're squared away.
7: A lot of our farm clients have been trained that way. Not only do you have the farm liability, but you have the crop insurance that takes a lot more day-to-day or year-to-year operations to make sure you're covered properly with again, the general liability limits, the property value of your equipment, your crop insurance coverage, making sure that we at least offer that on a yearly basis. Very, very important. And our clients are a little more on top of it. We're very spoiled by great farm clients that understand the importance of that and are very open to coming in and having those reviews, and I think that'll continue.
6: Marlon Iltz, Country Financial Representative, maybe something to think about as we approach harvest season. Are you bringing somebody else onto the harvest crew that may not have been on there before? Might want to check and make sure everything's all set with your country representative. Now to Washington. And the U.S. Senate Ag Committee could still mark up a farm bill next week before the August recess. Even without Senator McConnell, who's still sidelined, and which also costs them a GOP majority. That's all from a top U.S. ag senator, as our Washington correspondent Matt Kay explained.
8: Senator Chuck Grassley says Ag Chair John Bozeman still hopes to take up the farm bill in the final week before a five-week recess, even with Senator McConnell not yet medically cleared to return.
9: If he did come back, we'd have the majority and there wouldn't be a problem moving it out. Maybe Bozeman has the capability of getting a bipartisan group together like we'd normally have.
8: But Grassley concedes getting a bipartisan majority behind a farm bill is now more difficult than in the past.
9: I think every other farm bill that I've worked on in the 46 years I've been in the United States Senate has been a bipartisan bill. It seems like this year it's very difficult to get Democrat support over a food stamp issue.
8: Involving a few states with higher payment error rates, getting a longer delay than others to pick up some SNAP costs. A difference, top Senate Ag Democrat Amy Klobuchar told us in June, must be resolved.
10: Is this a deal breaker if you don't get concessions?
11: We need to have changes on SNAP.
8: Chair Bozeman insists states must be penalized to rein in overpayments. Fights over SNAP funding have stalled a new farm bill since the 18 law expired 3 years ago. And Bozeman says that farm bill was based on 2012 farm data, no longer relevant given today's input inflation and low commodity prices. For the RFD Radio Network, Matt Kay, Washington.
6: All right, thanks, Matt. You know, today's retail is so much different even than just a few years ago. Much easier now to wear something a couple of times and then put it up for resale. There's a secondhand fashion marketplace called Depop, and in a recent survey with Fortune magazine, 85% of hiring managers say candidates should be listing resale experience on the resume, and that they're even more likely to interview an equally qualified candidate if they had it over one who didn't, saying that running an online resale business can be more impressive to hiring managers than a traditional internship. If you have both, imagine so much the better. When asking what kind of experience would impress them in an entry-level candidate, 65% said resale, 46% listed that for internships, 39% for retail or hospitality work, 35% for social media management. 9 out of 10 hiring managers saying running a successful, that could be the important word here, a successful resale account shows initiative and shows entrepreneurial ability. 88% say it shows commercial awareness, and 87% believe it builds transferable workplace skills. This is RFD Illinois.
12: With the RFD Ag Market Summary for this Wednesday morning, I'm Jim Taylor. Corn higher, beans higher, wheat finishing Tuesday higher. September corn closing 458.5, up 6.75. December corn 480.5, up 6.5. And March corn 495.75, up 6.25. August beans closing 12.12, up 3.5. September beans up a nickel 12.04.75. November beans 12.20. Up 6.25. September Chicago wheat closing 662.5, up 2.5. December wheat up 2.25, 679.75. And March corn 695.25, up 1.75. August bean meal 320.30. That's down half a dollar. August bean oil 70.76, down 70 cents on Tuesday. Current electronic overnight trading: September corn down a penny. December corn down 1.5. March corn 494.5, down 1.25. August beans in the overnight down 9. September beans down 9.25. November beans 12.10.75, down 9.25. September wheat in the overnight down 1.5. December wheat down 1.5. And March wheat 693.5, down 1.75. Outside markets this morning: September Brent crude oil is up 301, 87.10. The August gold contract down 270 this morning, 40.36 even. Livestock trade from Tuesday, August feeders 343.07, up 482. September feeder cattle up 530, 337.22. August live cattle 227.47, up 225. October live cattle up 340, 222.17. August lean hogs 103.10, up 12 cents. October lean hogs 88.27, up 47 cents on Tuesday. Illinois Direct Barrels and Gilts trading steady on Tuesday, 60 to 70. And that's the RFD Ag Market Summary for this Wednesday morning. 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
13: This is Early Morning Weather Report for Wednesday from meteorologist Paul Otto from Listeris on the RFD Radio Network. Normal late July conditions for both today and tomorrow can be expected, but with winds calming, any smoke will settle in for a short stay in the upper levels of the atmosphere only until about late this week, when clouds and showers and thunderstorms will be on the move from Friday afternoon into Saturday morning, and that will then replace the one hazard, the smoke, with another strong to severe thunderstorms that will at least keep us several degrees below normal going into the weekend, while delivering us a fourth straight Friday into a Friday night with nearly 100% coverage of rainfall, especially across northern and central portions of the state. Although potentially severe weather will be near the Quad Cities and then along the western stretches of I-74, with strong thunderstorms as far south as I-70, becoming more isolated over the areas south of I-64 going into Saturday morning. Above normal rainfall for areas along into the north-northeast of I-74, while normal rainfall can be expected through south-central portions of the state, and only western and southwestern areas likely to experience below normal rainfall. But as we get through this fourth straight weekend, regardless where you're at in the state, by the time we reach Sunday, that is again going to be the best time for planting anything outside, with full sunshine and temperatures ranging still about 2 to 5 degrees below normal like we've had on most Sundays over the last month. But our lows will not sink into the 50s unless you're in one of those valleys in the northern part of the state. So therefore, 60s will have to suffice for the rest of us. Mid-range forecast period for the 3rd through the 7th looks as though extreme heat will not return for this period, and temperatures will remain within 3 degrees of normal. This has been Freeze Notice. 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
14: Soybeans and corn are higher Tuesday. Cattle and hogs finished mixed. I'm John Perkins with a Brownfield Market Update. Speed wins. That's why Stein is focused on delivering higher yielding genetics faster than the competition, and why they release more new Enlist E3 lines than any other company. Stein has yield. Soybeans and corn are up on declining crop condition ratings. August beans are 3.5 higher at 12.12. September was up 5 at 12.04¾. September corn is 6¾ higher at 458.5. December was up 6.5 at 480.5. Live cattle were supported by an oversold bounce. August was up 225 at 227.47. October was 340 higher at 222.17. Nearby feeder cattle were higher on supply expectations. September was up 530 at 337.22. And with pork higher at midday, August hogs were up 12 at 103.10. October lean was 47 higher at 88.27. Now here's Megan Grebner with your full look at cash livestock. Megan.
15: Thanks, John. Direct cash cattle trade was relatively quiet following that light round of business on Monday. Bids were floated in Kansas at $228 live, in Nebraska at $360 dress. Asking prices have been elusive. Look for additional trade to develop over the balance of the week. Estimated cattle slaughter was 106,000 head Tuesday, up 3,000 on the weekend, down more than 10,000 on the year. The cash hog market has found some support recently. Processors have been more aggressive in their procurement efforts. The market remains largely focused on demand. Globally, there have been some bright spots, but there are still long-term concerns that linger. Pork's a competitively priced protein in the retail space, which continues to provide support to domestic demand. Estimated hog slaughter Tuesday was 470,000 head. That's even on the week, and up more than 4,000 on the year. With John Perkins, I'm Megan Grebner for Brownfield.
6: That's all the time we have for RFD Illinois. So I'm, after this, headed to Wisconsin.
3: Cheese. And that is cheese curd land.
6: Oh, what should come home with me from my Wisconsin trip?
3: So you're saying, do you have a cooler?
6: I didn't pack a cooler.
3: You can buy one.
6: They got tons of coolers up there.
3: Yeah, all those cheese stores also have coolers.
6: Do you have a flavor preference?
3: Anything, honestly. Always good. Cheddar is always a good, solid one.
6: Yeah, I am staying until Saturday. How much bratwurst, kielbasa, and cheese curds am I going to put away in 84 hours?
3: I don't know.
6: look out. All right. Thanks for joining us. I'm Delos Yalke.
3: I'm Rita Frazier. Have a great day.
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18: NBC News Radio. I'm Michael Kastner. A sanctions bill sponsored by the late Senator Lindsey Graham is backing from both sides of the aisle. The bill would double the amount of tariffs on countries that continue buying Russian oil and gas. Would also renew sanctions on Iran that were set to expire at the end of the year. On Tuesday, the bill passed in the Senate on an 86-12 procedural vote. President Trump bid farewell to Senator Graham on Tuesday. More from Mark Mayfield.
19: While speaking at Graham's funeral service at Washington National Cathedral on Tuesday, Trump called Graham a beloved friend and a giant of the U.S. Senate.
20: A true American original who left us much too soon.
19: Trump said Graham lived to the fullest and died doing the work he was born to do. Graham ran against Trump for the Republican presidential nomination in 2016, and Trump noted that Graham was nasty to him at the time. Trump went on to say their relationship evolved over the years into a close friendship, with the two bonding over their love of golf. Lawmakers from both sides of the aisle packed the cathedral for the service, along with several world leaders. Graham died unexpectedly on July the 11th at the age of 71. I'm Mark Mayfield.
18: The U.S. and Saudi Arabia say they launched airstrikes on Iranian-backed groups in Iraq. The attacks, carried out late Tuesday, come after Iran launched ballistic missiles at U.S. forces in the Middle East. In a post on X, U.S. Central Command said all of the missiles were successfully intercepted. Two Democrats are advancing to a runoff in Georgia's special election to fill a U.S. House seat. Here's Scott Carr.
21: The runoff will decide who will serve out the remaining term of the late Democratic Congressman David Scott, who passed away in April. Scott's daughter, Marcy Scott, and Everton Blair will move on now to the next round. Meantime, NBC News projects South Dakota Governor Larry Roden will win that state's Republican primary runoff for governor.
18: Michael Kastner, NBC News Radio. Dr. Anthony Fauci will be back in the spotlight when he goes before the Senate today. More from Wendy Swanson.
22: Fauci will testify before a GOP-led Senate panel on the COVID-19 pandemic in a hearing that is all but guaranteed to be combative. It comes days after Kentucky Republican Senator Rand Paul released what he calls Fauci's diary during the pandemic. Republicans say the diary proves Fauci was deliberately downplaying the theory COVID-19 originated from China's Wuhan lab while reveling in his own celebrity. Former President Biden says he preemptively pardoned Fauci because of possible, quote, unjustified and politically motivated prosecutions by the incoming administration. I'm Wendy Swanson.
18: Another New Yorker is dead from the ongoing Legionnaires' disease outbreak in Manhattan. Andrew Whitman with more.
23: That death is the sixth in this year's outbreak, which remains confined to the Upper East Side. 90 people have now been diagnosed with Legionnaires since the outbreak started. Six remain hospitalized. 65 have already been discharged. City officials say they remain confident that the source of the Legionella bacteria has been eliminated. All cases have come from zip codes 10028, 10128, and 10075. Anyone there with flu-like symptoms is urged to see a doctor. In New York, I'm Andrew Whitman.
18: A new study shows eating an avocado every day reduces the risk of heart disease in obese adults. More from Tammy Trujillo.
1: An author of the study, Genevieve Damani, says findings out of Penn State University show eating avocados regularly reduces low-density lipoprotein particles. These are proteins that transport bad cholesterol into the blood.
2: So this means that one small dietary modification every day can improve your long-term heart disease risk.
18: Michael Kastner, NBC News Radio.
1: British researchers looked at 2,700 people who were 80 years old and found those in the bottom 20% financially in their midlife were slower on cognitive tests and scored worse on memory tests in their later years. The study shows cognitive decline was slower for those better off financially at midlife. The study was published in the Innovation in Aging Journal. I'm Tammy Trujillo.
4: Football season continues to close in. Training camps for all 32 NFL teams are underway. Players have checked in, and every team has full squad workouts today. Some lucrative contract extensions were announced yesterday. The Browns and DB Denzel Ward agreed to a two-year extension worth $62 million. Eagles D-tackle Jalen Carter gets a four-year deal worth $152 million. Both of those deals are the richest ever for players at their positions. No deal in Tampa between the Buccaneers and quarterback Baker Mayfield. The 31-year-old reportedly is shutting down talks and will play the season with an expiring contract. College sports news. Two powerhouses are cashing in on jersey sponsorship deals. Ohio State will wear Chase jersey patches, a deal reported to be worth $17 million. And Notre Dame has a deal with SoFi. It's said to be worth as much as $20 million. And among the baseball headlines, the race in the AL East is tightening. The Yankees held off the White Sox while the Rays lost to the Rangers. Tampa's lead over the Yanks down to a game and a half. I'm Matt McCoy.
1: The Northeast is facing a soggy day with periods of heavy rain and thunderstorms that could produce localized flash flooding, especially around New England. Highs mainly stay in the 80s. Another hot and humid day across the Southeast with highs in the 90s. Scattered thunderstorms are expected from the Gulf Coast through the Carolinas. The Midwest will top out with highs today in the 80s and the 90s. Some areas will stay dry, while scattered thunderstorms could develop across the eastern Great Lakes and the Ohio Valley with locally heavy rain. Dangerous heat continues across the Plain States with temperatures breaking triple digits, while it continues to blaze in the Southwest with Phoenix topping the list at 116 degrees. Monsoonal thunderstorms are expected over the mountains of Arizona and New Mexico. California stays hot and dry with temperatures along the coastlines in the 70s. Inland highs will reach well into the 90s and top the low 100s in certain areas. While the Northwest stays pleasant with temperatures in the 70s and 80s in Seattle and Portland, inland highs will max out in the low 90s. That's your national forecast. I'm Tammy Trujillo.
5: I'm Joe Stokes in for Jim Miller, and here is your WCMY news for your Wednesday. Grundy County deputies arrested 19-year-old Tyler Farmer of Morton after assisting Illinois State Police in a high-speed Interstate 55 pursuit that exceeded 100 miles per hour. The chase ended after stop sticks and a pit maneuver caused the vehicle to crash. Five occupants were removed, two hospitalized, and deputies recovered a loaded 9mm handgun, ammunition, cannabis, and charged Farmer with aggravated fleeing and eluding and six counts of aggravated unlawful use of a weapon. Jackson Yeager, 35, of Kelowna, was jailed Tuesday after allegedly violating pretrial release conditions one day after an Ottawa judge ordered him to wear a GPS monitor. Yeager faces 10 felony charges, including five child sex abuse counts and five unlawful videotaping charges involving a victim under 18 in LaSalle County. Shane Larson, 31, was sentenced to 7 years in prison after pleading guilty to felony delivery of methamphetamine in a case investigated by the Trident Drug Task Force. In exchange, a 2026 meth possession charge was dismissed. Larson received credit for time served and will complete 18 months of probation following his release. A Kendall County judge ordered 31-year-old Lindsay Kendrick to remain detained as a grand jury considers whether to indict her in the July 18th fatal shooting of 28-year-old Davin Vlodek in Yorkville. Kendrick, now represented by private counsel, is scheduled to return to court August 21st following the grand jury's decision. LaSalle County Emergency Management said the SBA Disaster Loan Outreach Center at Streeter City Hall will close at 5 p.m. July 30th, but disaster assistance remains available online for eligible storm victims. Applications for property damage are due September 8th, while economic injury disaster loan applications are due April 12th, 2027. Magdalena Jablonska, 48, of Des Plaines, has been identified as the victim of Saturday's fatal Fox River boat crash in unincorporated McHenry County. The McHenry County Coroner's Office said the local Marine died from blunt force injuries sustained in the collision near Riverside Drive, south of the McHenry Dam.
0: Governor Pritzker will sign a school cell phone ban into law today. A measure approved by the state Senate would require all school districts and charter schools in the state to adopt a policy limiting the use of wireless communication devices on school grounds during the day. The signing will be held at Elgin High School in Elgin. Ottawa's August 15th through 23rd Debate Days celebration will feature historical reenactments, lectures, live entertainment, and the return of Big Lincoln, a 35-foot helium balloon portraying Abraham Lincoln. Organizers are seeking 28 volunteers, age 18 or older, to serve as parade balloon handlers during the August 23rd parade after completing training that morning. Gene Simmons, legendary KISS bassist and vocalist, will headline Streeter Fest on Saturday, August 8th, replacing Brett Michaels, who is recovering from kidney stone surgery and has been ordered to rest until a stent is removed. Existing Michaels tickets will be honored for Simmons' performance, while refunds remain available.
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24: From the 93.5 1430 WCMY obituary page, Alan Green, 74, passed away at Goldwater Care Marseilles on July 20th. Cremation rites for Alan Green have been entrusted to the Ottawa Funeral Home. A celebration of life will take place at the AFSCME Union Hall at 410 West Juliet Street in Ottawa on July 31st at 3 o'clock in the afternoon. Josephine Guerrero, 74, of Ottawa, passed away on Monday, July 27th at OSF St. Elizabeth Medical Center in Peru. Funeral services will be held at 11 a.m. on Saturday, August 1st, at the Mueller Funeral Home in Ottawa. Burial will follow at St. Columbus Cemetery in Ottawa. Visitation will be held from 9 until the time of services at the funeral home. Ronald Ronnie Ball passed away on July 27th at the age of 66 after a courageous and determined battle with pancreatic cancer. A celebration of Ronnie Ball's life will be held on Sunday, August 2nd, at the Pine Hills Golf Course Pavilion in Ottawa from 2 until 5 p.m. Michael Woody Gage, 70, of Ottawa, passed away Thursday, July 23rd, at his home surrounded by his loving family. A celebration of Woody Gage's life will be held on August 22nd from noon until 4 p.m. at the American Legion dugout. You can find these full obituaries on our website, which you can access for free anytime at 1430WCMY.com. 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
24: 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With White Sox fell to the Yankees 3-2 last night at Wright Field. Garrett Cole was excellent for New York, tossing six scoreless innings while allowing just four hits and striking out seven. The Yankees did their damage against the Sox reliever Anthony Kay, who came in on relief and gave up three runs in the second inning. Chicago's offense was quiet most of the night, managing just seven hits, but they made things interesting in the bottom of the ninth. Chase Mindroth hit a solo home run and drove in two runs total. Just wasn't enough. The two teams play again tonight. We'll have a 6 p.m.
3: p.m. pregame and a 6:40 first pitch right here in your official White Sox station. The Cubs handled the Cardinals last night 10-2, taking the second game of their series in St. Louis. Chicago jumped out early with two runs in the first and five more in the second, cruising the rest of the way while St. Louis managed just a run in the fourth and a garbage time run in the ninth. The two teams wrap up the series tonight in St. Louis. The Chicago Bears placed defensive end Montez Sweat on the active non-football illness and safety Elijah Hicks on the active physical unavailable to perform list, or the PUP list, Tuesday afternoon. The announcement came on the same day as the veterans reported for the start of training camp at Hallis Hall at Lake Forest. The Bears will hold their first camp practices today at Hallis Hall. And the Chicago Sky, they didn't play last night as the WNBA continues its midseason all-star break, but the team's regular season resumes tomorrow, and that is your Wednesday Sports Report.
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3: This is your LaSalle County weather forecast for your Wednesday. And a quick look through Thursday night, we'll have a sunny day today with a high near 84, northeast winds at around 5, gusting as high at 10 times. Wednesday night, mostly clear with a low around 62, north to northeast winds at around 5, becoming calm before midnight. Your Thursday, sunny, a high near 86 and a low around 67 under mostly cloudy skies for your Thursday night. And that is your LaSalle County weather forecast for your Wednesday.

hit not once, but twice the top of the Billboard charts. Once when the Righteous Brothers released it originally, and then once again when Patrick Swayze decided to use it in a little movie called Ghost. You remember that? Yeah. And once again, the Righteous Brothers were at the top of the Billboard charts. Good morning. It's a Wednesday. We can see the weekend from here. Get over the hump. I'm Lou, filling in for JJ's on medical leave, and got a lot of music for you and some other things to talk about, too. But right now, we're going to get down on it. Here comes Cool in the Gang, 93.5, 1430 WCMY.

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0: Marvin Gaye. Let's get on.
1: Too warm for that. 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I'm Lou, filling in for Jay today. And it's so nice to spend the day with you in the morning. I'm really enjoying this. Pour me another cup of that. I'm trying that mushroom coffee. Have you heard about this stuff? Oh, it's supposed to have all these health benefits for you. I guess it kind of tastes like coffee. Actually, it tastes a little more like what you get down south, like down in New Orleans. It tastes a little more like that chicory coffee is what it tastes like. But, yeah, I'm trying it. I'll let you know. I'm on day three, and I do have a little more energy, I think. Maybe there is something to it.
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0: 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I'm Lou. Off the community calendar, Shake, Rattle, and Read is going on this morning from 10 until about 10:45 over at Reddick Library. 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Also going on, they're going to be making fairy gardens. 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Lots of great things happening over at the Reddick Library. 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And you know what? 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

0: Johnny Rivers on the Tracks of My Tears on 93.5. 1430 WCMY, Lou in for Jay while he's on medical leave. And today I wore a different shade. I'm talking about a different shade of lipstick. It's a new color for me. Why am I talking about my lipstick? Well, because National Lipstick Day is today, and I had to get myself a new shade. Today is also, since the 29th of July, it is also Lasagna Day and, oh, my favorite, Chicken Wing Day. What do you like? I like the garlic parmesan myself.
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4: This is your LaSalle County weather forecast for your Wednesday. And a quick look through Thursday night, we'll have a sunny day today with a high near 84, northeast winds at around 5, gusting as high at 10 at times. Wednesday night, mostly clear with a low around 62, north to northeast winds at around 5, becoming calm before midnight. Your Thursday, sunny, a high near 86 and a low around 67 under mostly cloudy skies for your Thursday night. And that is your LaSalle County weather forecast for your Wednesday.

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1: NBC News Radio, I'm Michael Kastner. The U.S. and Saudi Arabia have launched airstrikes on Iranian-backed groups in Iraq. The attacks carried out late Tuesday come after Iran launched ballistic missiles at U.S. forces in the Middle East. In a post on X, U.S. Central Command said all the missiles were successfully intercepted. A sanctions bill sponsored by the late Senator Lindsey Graham is receiving bipartisan support. More from Mark Mayfield.
2: The bill would double the amount of tariffs on countries that continue buying Russian oil and gas, but also renew sanctions on Iran that were set to expire at the end of the year. On Tuesday night, the bill passed in the Senate on an 86-12 procedural vote. Final passage in the Senate is expected late this week. The vote came shortly after the funeral of the late Republican senator. President Trump has indicated he will support the measure. I'm Mark Mayfield.
1: At least 18 people have now been confirmed dead in Tuesday's major earthquake in Japan. Raf Sanchez with more.
3: Bridges, roads buckling all across the area, train services suspended, including some of those high-speed bullet trains that Japan is known for, and the walls of a 16th-century castle popular with tourists crumbling amid the tremors.
1: The quake, initially reported as magnitude 7.1 but later revised to 6.8, hit just as rush hour was getting underway in the country's southern Kumamoto prefecture. The Federal Reserve is expected to announce its interest rate decision today. Several Fed officials have recently expressed concern about persistently high inflation, and a majority of investors polled believe the Fed will hold rates steady. And actor Jared Leto is being accused of sexual misconduct by four women. The claims are coming out in a new BBC documentary called Jared Leto, Hollywood's Dark Secret. Michael Kastner, NBC News Radio. Audio recordings of former President Joe Biden's conversations with a ghostwriter are now public following a legal battle. More from Tammy Trujillo.
4: The Justice Department released a portion of the Biden tapes following a review. In 2024, Special Prosecutor Robert Hur declined to press charges, writing that Biden was a sympathetic elderly man with a poor memory. The Heritage Foundation sued to make the recordings public and won. Biden fought to keep them private but withdrew his appeal last week. I'm Tammy Trujillo.
1: A new study from CompareInternet.com finds that where you live still plays a major role in internet access. More from Monica Nelson.
5: The report names Alaska, New Mexico, Idaho, Montana, and Wyoming as the nation's worst connected states, calling them America's biggest internet deserts. Meanwhile, North Dakota ranks number one for internet coverage, followed by Connecticut, Tennessee, Washington, D.C., and New Jersey. Nationwide, nearly all urban residents have access to high-speed internet, but many rural communities continue to lag behind.
1: Dodgers and Lakers owner Mark Walter is reportedly connected with a federal loan fraud investigation. Daniel Martindale with more.
6: The Wall Street Journal reports federal prosecutors and securities regulators are investigating Walter's insurance empire regarding $16 billion in undisclosed loans given to his own companies. The report says a pair of Delaware life insurers that Walter owns dramatically revised related party exposure from $1 billion to $16 billion. The loans were reportedly paid to companies connected with him or his TWG Global Holding Company. The loans were allegedly not disclosed as related party transactions as required. Bloomberg also reports Walter's phone was seized by the FBI last year.
1: Willie Nelson is calling on Americans to oppose the construction of data centers across the U.S. The country legend published an open letter on social media. Michael Kastner, NBC News Radio.
7: A new poll from Gallup suggests that Americans' economic pessimism is slightly easing this month. Here's Tammy Trujillo.
4: According to the poll, 22% of respondents said the nation's economic conditions are excellent or good, while 32% said they were only fair and 44% said they were poor. It appears to mark a shift from last month's polling results, which found 19% of respondents said economic conditions were excellent or good, 35% described the conditions as only fair, and 45% called them poor. The findings come as the Trump administration faces concerns about the economy ahead of the midterms. I'm Tammy Trujillo.
7: Johnson & Johnson is offering a multi-billion dollar settlement to resolve thousands of lawsuits that are tied to claims that its talcum powder products caused ovarian cancer. Michael Kastner reports.
1: The company says the proposed $5.5 billion deal would cover about 76,000 remaining claims and bring an end to years of litigation. Johnson & Johnson continues to deny its products caused cancer, saying the claims lack scientific support, but says the settlement would allow the company to move forward. The agreement still requires approval and participation from most remaining claimants. I'm Michael Kastner.
7: Elon Musk has launched a new financial service on his X social media platform. The tech billionaire announced the launch of X Money, which will provide banking and financial services for X Premium and Premium Plus subscribers. X Money offers peer-to-peer payments and money transfers on X, as well as a deposit account insured by the FDIC. And Willie Nelson is speaking out against the construction of data centers across the U.S. The 93-year-old country legend published an open letter on social media, calling on residents in his hometown of Abbott, Texas, to fight against data centers invading our land. He said, "The last thing we need is a loud, water-thieving, light-polluting data center anywhere near our town." Consumer and Business News, I'm Mark Mayfield.
8: Players for all 32 NFL teams have checked in for training camp, and everyone will be at work today. Full squad workouts across the league are starting. A couple of quarterback headlines. The Steelers' Aaron Rodgers talked with reporters yesterday and says this season, his 23rd in the NFL, will be his last. Buccaneers QB Baker Mayfield is in camp without the contract extension he was hoping for. Mayfield, entering the last year of his deal, reportedly has cut off talks and will play the season on an expiring contract. I'm on the baseball last night. The Cubs remain hot, smacking the Cardinals 10-2. The Cubs did it without a home run. They pounded out 17 hits. DH Ian Happ had two of them.
9: Being able to score that many runs without the long ball and just guys producing and coming up with those big at-bats, it really wears on pitchers, I think, and I think it's something we're really good at.
8: The Cubs have now won 21 of their last 30 games. Also from baseball, the AL East race is tightening. The Yankees won while the Rays lost. Tampa's division lead over the Yanks down to a game and a half. I'm Matt McCoy.
4: The Northeast is facing a soggy day with periods of heavy rain and thunderstorms. It could produce localized flash flooding, especially around New England. Highs mainly stay in the 80s. Another hot and humid day across the Southeast with highs in the 90s. Scattered thunderstorms are expected from the Gulf Coast through the Carolinas. The Midwest will top out with highs today in the 80s and the 90s. Some areas will stay dry, while scattered thunderstorms could develop across the eastern Great Lakes and the Ohio Valley with locally heavy rain. Dangerous heat continues across the Plain States with temperatures breaking triple digits, while it continues to blaze in the southwest with Phoenix topping the list at 116 degrees. Monsoonal thunderstorms are expected over the mountains of Arizona and New Mexico. California stays hot and dry with temperatures along the coastlines in the 70s. Inland highs will reach well into the 90s and top the low 100s in certain areas. While the Northwest stays pleasant with temperatures in the 70s and 80s in Seattle and Portland, inland highs will max out in the low 90s. That's your national forecast. I'm Tammy Trujillo.
10: I'm Joe Stokes in for Jim Miller, and here is your WCMY news for your Wednesday. Grundy County deputies arrested 19-year-old Tyler Farmer of Morton after assisting Illinois State Police in a high-speed Interstate 55 pursuit that exceeded 100 miles per hour. The chase ended after stop sticks and a pit maneuver caused the vehicle to crash. Five occupants were removed, two hospitalized, and deputies recovered a loaded 9mm handgun, ammunition, cannabis, and charged Farmer with aggravated fleeing and eluding and six counts of aggravated unlawful use of a weapon. Jackson Yeager, 35, of Kelowna, was jailed Tuesday after allegedly violating pretrial release conditions one day after an Ottawa judge ordered him to wear a GPS monitor. Yeager faces 10 felony charges, including five child sex abuse counts and five unlawful videotaping charges involving a victim under 18 in LaSalle County. Shane Larson, 31, was sentenced to 7 years in prison after pleading guilty to felony delivery of methamphetamine in a case investigated by the Trident Drug Task Force. In exchange, a 2026 meth possession charge was dismissed. Larson received credit for time served and will complete 18 months of probation following his release. A Kendall County judge ordered 31-year-old Lindsay Kendrick to remain detained as a grand jury considers whether to indict her in the July 18th fatal shooting of 28-year-old Davin Vlodek in Yorkville. Kendrick, now represented by private counsel, is scheduled to return to court August 21st following the grand jury's decision. LaSalle County Emergency Management said the SBA Disaster Loan Outreach Center at Streeter City Hall will close at 5 p.m. July 30th, but disaster assistance remains available online for eligible storm victims. Applications for property damage are due September 8th, while economic injury disaster loan applications are due April 12, 2027. Magdalena Jablonska, 48, of Des Plaines, has been identified as the victim of Saturday's fatal Fox River boat crash in unincorporated McHenry County. The McHenry County Coroner's Office said the local Marine died from blunt force injuries sustained in the collision near Riverside Drive, south of the McHenry Dam. Governor Pritzker will sign a school cell phone ban into law today. A measure approved by the state Senate would require all school districts and charter schools in the state to adopt a policy limiting the use of wireless communication devices on school grounds during the day. The signing will be held at Elgin High School in Elgin. Ottawa's August 15th through 23rd Debate Days celebration will feature historical reenactments, lectures, live entertainment, and the return of Big Lincoln, a 35-foot helium balloon portraying Abraham Lincoln. Organizers are seeking 28 volunteers, age 18 or older, to serve as parade balloon handlers during the August 23rd parade after completing training that morning. Gene Simmons, legendary KISS bassist and vocalist, will headline Streeterfest on Saturday, August 8th, replacing Brett Michaels, who is recovering from kidney stone surgery and has been ordered to rest until a stent is removed. Existing Michaels tickets will be honored for Simmons' performance, while refunds remain available.
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13: From the 93.5 1430 WCMY obituary page, Alan Green, 74, passed away at Goldwater Care Marseilles on July 20th. Cremation rites for Alan Green have been entrusted to the Ottawa Funeral Home. A celebration of life will take place at the AFSCME Union Hall at 410 West Joliet Street in Ottawa on July 31st at 3 o'clock in the afternoon. Josephine Guerrero, 74, of Ottawa, passed away on Monday, July 27th at OSF St. Elizabeth Medical Center in Peru. Funeral services will be held at 11 a.m. on Saturday, August 1st, at the Mueller Funeral Home in Ottawa. Burial will follow at St. Columba Cemetery in Ottawa. Visitation will be held from 9 until the time of services at the funeral home. Ronald Ronnie Ball passed away on July 27th at the age of 66 after a courageous and determined battle with pancreatic cancer. A celebration of Ronnie Ball's life will be held on Sunday, August 2nd, at the Pine Hills Golf Course Pavilion in Ottawa from 2 until 5 p.m. Michael Woody Gage, 70, of Ottawa, passed away Thursday, July 23rd, at his home surrounded by his loving family. A celebration of Woody Gage's life will be held on August 22nd from noon until 4 p.m. at the American Legion dugout. You can find these full obituaries on our website, which you can access for free anytime at 1430WCMY.com. You'll also find them on the 1430WCMY Facebook page.
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13: 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With White Sox fell to the Yankees 3-2 last night at Wright Field. Gerrit Cole was excellent for New York, tossing six scoreless innings while allowing just four hits and striking out seven. The Yankees did their damage against the Sox reliever Anthony Kay, who came in on relief and gave up three runs in the second inning. Chicago's offense was quiet most of the night, managing just seven hits, but they made things interesting in the bottom of the ninth. Chase Mindroth hit a solo home run and drove in two runs total. Just wasn't enough. The two teams play again tonight. We'll have a 6 p.m. pregame and a 6:40 first pitch right here in your official White Sox station. The Cubs handled the Cardinals last night 10-2, taking the second game of their series in St. Louis. Chicago jumped out early with two runs in the first and five more in the second, cruising the rest of the way while St. Louis managed just a run in the fourth and a garbage time run in the ninth. The two teams wrap up the series tonight in St. Louis. The Chicago Bears placed defensive end Montez Sweat on the active non-football illness and safety Elijah Hicks on the active physical unavailable to perform list, or the PUP list, Tuesday afternoon. The announcement came on the same day as the veterans reported for the start of training camp at Hallis Hall at Lake Forest. The Bears will hold their first camp practices today at Hallis Hall. And the Chicago Sky, they didn't play last night as the WNBA continues its midseason all-star break, but the team's regular season resumes tomorrow, and that is your Wednesday Sports Report.
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13: This is your LaSalle County weather forecast for your Wednesday. And a quick look through Thursday night, we'll have a sunny day today with a high near 84. Northeast winds at around 5, gusting as high at 10 at times. Wednesday night, mostly clear with a low around 62. North to northeast winds at around 5, becoming calm before midnight. Your Thursday, sunny, a high near 86 and a low around 67 under mostly cloudy skies for your Thursday night. And that is your LaSalle County weather forecast for your Wednesday.

soaking in some good vibration with the Beach Boys on 93.5, 1430 WCLY. Lou in for Jay, and you remember how your mom used to always yell at you, don't sit so close to the TV, you're going to go blind. 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

0: Remember him with all those long blonde curls? Peter Frampton, Baby, I Love Your Way on 93.5, 1430 WCMY. 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Of course, the White Sox are at home tonight. They're playing host to the Yankees, and game gets underway. Well, we'll have the pregame getting underway just after 6 here on 93.5, 1430 WCMY, your White Sox station.
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0: Jones on 93.5, 1430 WCMY. It's Lou in for Jay. He's on medical leave. He's getting his orthopedic stuff done. And when he's back, he'll be our $6 million morning man. You know, kind of like Lee Majors. You remember that? The $6 million man? We can rebuild him. We'll make him better. When Jay comes back, he'll be able to leap small microphones in a single bound.
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0: Carly Simon and You're So Vain. Who did she write that song about? She says it was not just one person. It was a song targeted at several different men in her life. Carly Simon and You're So Vain on 93.5, 1430 WCMY. I'm Lou, in for Jay LeSueur. And you know we're coming up on, won't be long, before debate days here in Ottawa. That's right, debate days. Have you heard about it? August 15th through the 23rd. And there's something kind of unique that's going to be happening for debate days, and you could be a part of it. I'll tell you more coming up on 93.5, 1430 WCMY.
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4: This is your LaSalle County weather forecast for your Wednesday. And a quick look through Thursday night. We'll have a sunny day today with a high near 84. Northeast winds at around 5, gusting as high at 10 at times. Wednesday night, mostly clear with a low around 62. North to northeast winds at around 5, becoming calm before midnight. Your Thursday, sunny, a high near 86 and a low around 67 under mostly cloudy skies for your Thursday night. And that is your LaSalle County weather forecast for your Wednesday.

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1: NBC News Radio, I'm Michael Kastner. The U.S. and Saudi Arabia have launched airstrikes on Iranian-backed groups in Iraq. The attacks, carried out late Tuesday, come after Iran launched ballistic missiles at U.S. forces in the Middle East. In a post on X, U.S. Central Command said all of the missiles were successfully intercepted. At least 18 people have now been confirmed dead in Tuesday's major earthquake in Japan. The quake, initially reported as a magnitude 7.1, but later revised to 6.8, hit just as rush hour was getting underway in the country's southern Kumamoto Prefecture. A study shows finances and brain health are tied together. More from Mark Mayfield.
2: British researchers looked at 2,700 people who were 80 years old and found those in the bottom 20% financially in their midlife were slower on cognitive tests and scored worse on memory tests in their later years. The study shows cognitive decline was slower for those who were better off financially at midlife.
1: Michael Kastner, NBC News Radio.
3: This is your LaSalle County weather forecast for your Wednesday and a quick look through Thursday night. We'll have a sunny day today with a high near 84, northeast winds at around 5, gusting as high at 10 at times. Wednesday night, mostly clear with a low around 62, north to northeast winds at around 5, becoming calm before midnight. Your Thursday, sunny, a high near 86 and a low around 67 under mostly cloudy skies for your Thursday night. And that is your LaSalle County weather forecast for your Wednesday.
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5: The World Health Organization is launching a new effort to try to prevent drownings.
1: Every year, 300,000 people die from drowning, and it's among the leading causes of death among children. The organization wants to put in place what it calls 7 proven measures to reduce drowning deaths in an effort to help governments on the matter. That includes swimming and water safety education, threat preparedness for floods, and safety for work around water. I'm Michael Kastner.
5: A new study shows eating an avocado each day reduces the risk of heart disease in obese adults.
6: So this means that one small dietary modification every day can improve your long-term heart disease risk.
5: And author of the study, Janhavi Damani, says findings out of Penn State University show eating avocados regularly reduces low-density lipoprotein particles. These are proteins that transport bad cholesterol in the blood. Health update, I'm Sarah Lee Kessler.

Jason Shower on 935-1430 WCMY. What is this? A 35-foot tall Abraham Lincoln is coming to debate days? That's right. He's coming to Ottawa for debate days, and there's something kind of interesting. You can be a part of helping tether the balloon. Kind of like Macy's Thanksgiving Day Parade. How fun. I'll tell you more about that coming up. Right now, it's the Isley Brothers, and this

She must belong to San Francisco. She must have lost her way. Posting a poster of Pancho and Cisco one California day. She says she believes in a Robin Hood and brotherhood and colors of green and gray.

San Francisco, I will be Gadjoué. I'll be the Count of Monte Cristo, you'll be the Countess May. You can believe in Robin Hood and Brotherhood and rolling the ball in the hay.

0: and I'm So Tired of Being Alone on 93.5 1430 WCMY. Well, you won't be alone if you are one of the balloon handlers. They have procured a 35-foot Abraham Lincoln that is coming to Ottawa for debate days, which is August 15th through the 23rd. Now, to get a Lincoln flying, they need 28 balloon handlers. To be a balloon handler, you must be 18 or older. Training is provided. Sponsor t-shirt is included for being a balloon handler. And you can be a part of bringing Lincoln down the parade route. How do you do this? Well, you just contact the Ottawa Visitors Center and tell them, I want to help Abe fly. It's that simple. Kind of a neat thing. It's like the Macy's Thanksgiving Day Parade, right?
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0: dumb why. Which one is the bad finger? Well, I'll tell you what. It's kind of interesting how they got their name. You know, Badfinger was supposed to be like the next Beatles. They really were. And the Beatles kind of coddled them. They all were on Apple Record. And the bad finger came from John Lennon. In playing with a little help from my friends, John hurt one of his fingers, and he had to play with just one finger. So he said, this is the bad finger. So when they started throwing out names for this new young band that was originally called The Keys, John Lennon, Paul McCartney, they threw out some names like Glass Onion and Home, but Badfinger is the one that stuck after John Lennon's bad finger.
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0: The first album I ever owned was Three Dog Night's Greatest Hits, and I think I wore New Grooves in that song. Old-fashioned love song, Three Dog Night, on 93.5, 1430, Super Hits, WCMY. I'm Lou, filling in for Jay, and have you been to the Farmers, Makers, and Market in Ottawa yet? If you haven't gone, you really need to go check it out. It's sponsored by the Chamber of Commerce, the Ottawa Area Chamber of Commerce, and it's called the Farmers and Makers Markets. 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And it's on Jackson Street, the south side of Washington Square, and there's barricades that block the street off so that, you don't have to worry about the traffic. Market hours are Saturdays from 8 a.m. until 12:30 on Jackson Street. It's the Farmers, Makers, and Market. 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
1: NBC News Radio, I'm Michael Kastner. The U.S. and Saudi Arabia have launched airstrikes on Iranian-backed groups in Iraq. The attacks carried out late Tuesday come after Iran launched ballistic missiles at U.S. forces in the Middle East. In a post on X, U.S. Central Command said all of the missiles were successfully intercepted. At least 18 people have now been confirmed dead in Tuesday's major earthquake in Japan. The quake, initially reported as a magnitude 7.1, but later revised to 6.8, hit just as rush hour was getting underway in the country's southern Kumamoto Prefecture. A study shows finances and brain health are tied together. More from Mark Mayfield.
2: British researchers looked at 2,700 people who were 80 years old and found those in the bottom 20% financially in their midlife were slower on cognitive tests and scored worse on memory tests in their later years. The study shows cognitive decline was slower for those who were better off financially at midlife.
1: Michael Kastner, NBC News Radio.
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6: This is your LaSalle County weather forecast for your Wednesday. And a quick look through Thursday night. We'll have a sunny day today with a high near 84. Northeast winds at around 5, gusting as high at 10 at times. Wednesday night, mostly clear with a low around 62. North to northeast winds at around 5, becoming calm before midnight. Your Thursday, sunny, a high near 86 and a low around 67 under mostly cloudy skies for your Thursday night. And that is your LaSalle County weather forecast for your Wednesday.
7: Cattle futures are higher. Soybeans, corn, and hogs are lower on Wednesday morning. I'm John Perkins with a Brownfield Market Update. When it comes to short-stature corn, it all started with Stein. For decades, they've been focused on unique hybrids that deliver top yields. Stein invented short-stature corn, then they perfected it. Soybeans are down sharply this morning. Near-term weather forecasts look non-threatening for development in many key growing areas. This is a critical time of the year for soybeans, of course. Demand for China has improved, and crush margins continue to be strong. August beans are down 23.5 at 1188 and 3 quarters. September's 22 and 3 quarters lower at 1182. August bean meal's down 510 at 315.20. August bean oil's under 25 lower at 69.51. Corn's down, watching the weather, expecting cooler and wetter conditions into early August for parts of the region. Still, the weather during a big chunk of July might have trimmed top-end yield potential for corn. September is down 5.25 at 453.25. December's 5.75 lower at 474.75. Wheat is mixed. It's consolidating, watching U.S. winter and spring wheat harvest activity along with global conditions and keeping an eye on commercial ship traffic in the Black Sea. September Chicago's up a half at 663. Cotton and rice are selling off into the end of their marketing year. December cotton's down 104 at 79.49. September rice is 20.5 lower at 13.45.5. Cattle are up, oversold and due for a bounce. August live's 160 higher at 229.07. October's up 205 at 224.25. September feeders are 212 higher at 339.35. And overbought and due for correction, August hogs are down 40 at 102.70. October lean is 72 lower at 87.55. Crude oil's back above 84. The Dow's down almost more than 700 points. John Perkins, Brownfield.

Hamilton, Joe Frank, and Reynolds. Don't Pull Your Love on 93.5. 1430 WCMY. I'm Lou, filling in for Jay LeSueur, who's out on sick leave, medical leave, let's call it that. Yeah, he's getting a little ortho work done, and hey, good for Jay. He'll be up and around in no time, and we wish him all the best. Temperatures are going to be pretty warm all the way through till Friday when temperatures start to fall. We're going to see some showers move in then, but they should blow out of the area in time for the party in Washington Square.

0: Fresh from the country, your Prairie League and Amy on 93.5, 1430 WCMY. I'm Lou in for Jay, and I spent a little time out in the country this past weekend. My cousin lives out in Good Farm, a little farmette out there, and has lots of wildlife that go in and out of her property. It really is kind of neat, and I was not prepared for something that I heard the first night that I was there. I heard this sound. It sounded like wild animals. I didn't know what it was. Come to find out, the stray cat that's been making her home in the front yard at my cousin's was calling out her male friends. Said, uh-oh, cousin, I think you're going to be kitty mama in a couple months. Have you ever had that? Wild cats in your yard and then wind up with a bunch of little wild baby kittens? Do you keep them? What do you do? I mean, you feel sorry for them. You want to take care of them. But you really don't want to be responsible for them, do you?
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0: 1430 WCMY. Do you know anybody who's having a birthday? Like, just had one or is about to have one? The reason I ask is that I have a collection of friends that all have birthdays within about 2 weeks of each other. I have 10 friends. These are people that are all very, very close to me. All of them fall under the astrological sign of Leo, and they all have birthdays within a two-week period. It's the strangest thing, and I go broke this time of year just buying Hallmark cards. I'm the one that keeps Hallmark in business.
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All right. It's the Beatles and Revolution on 93.5, 1430 WCMY. I'm Lou. It's been great spending the mornings with you. And I'll be with you all week long here on 93.5, 1430 WCMY. I was talking about having all these friends that have birthdays all together. And I'm going to a birthday party this weekend. And I'm supposed to bring an appetizer. So I found this appetizer, and I'm going to share it with you because it's so delicious. It's really easy. You know, you get some skewers, and then you get these things. They're called mozzarella pearls. They're like those mozzarella balls, but these are just little. You get the mozzarella pearls. You get some pepperonis or some salamis. You're going to need a little bit of balsamic vinegar and a little bit of watermelon and a basil leaf. And you thread them all onto the skewer. And then you sprinkle a little of the balsamic vinegar on them and put them on the grill.

0: just a little bit. One side, the other side, and then take them off. And, oh, it is so delicious. The watermelon makes it so fresh. You're going to have to try it, all right? Promise me you will. I'm going to skip out of here. I'll be back tomorrow morning. You have a great day.
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1: This is your LaSalle County weather forecast for your Wednesday. And a quick look through Thursday night. We'll have a sunny day today with a high near 84. Northeast winds at around 5, gusting as high at 10 at times. Wednesday night, mostly clear with a low around 62. North to northeast winds at around 5, becoming calm before midnight. Your Thursday, sunny, a high near 86 and a low around 67 under mostly cloudy skies for your Thursday night. And that is your LaSalle County weather forecast for your Wednesday.

0: have to admit, he knows how to make those fingertips dance in the ivories. The Piano Man, it's Billy Joel, and this is Bill Knight. Just ahead, we got more of your favorites, including the Rolling Stones and some honky-tonk girls coming up next.
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0: You know, really, if it's my song, I need the dough, you know. I might post it for sale on eBay. I'm just thinking, that's all. It's out to John, and this is Bill Knight. Linda Ronstadt standing by with It's So Easy to Fall in Love for us next.
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0: Babe, you know, it's not all what it's cracked up to be. So I hear, anyway. I can't tell you from experience. It's David Bowie, and this is Bill Knight. We got the Boz. Well, not the boss, but the Boz. Skaggs. He's coming up next.
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1: NBC News Radio, I'm Michael Kastner. A sanctions bill sponsored by Republican Senator Lindsey Graham is receiving bipartisan support. The bill would double the amount of tariffs on countries that continue buying Russian oil and gas and renew sanctions on Iran. The vote came shortly after Senator Graham's funeral. Final passage in the Senate is expected later this week. The U.S. and Saudi Arabia have launched airstrikes on Iranian-backed groups in Iraq. More from Mark Mayfield.
2: The attacks carried out late Tuesday come after Iran launched ballistic missiles at U.S. forces in the Middle East. In a post on X, U.S. Central Command said all of those missiles were successfully intercepted. CENTCOM described the assault as an attempted surprise attack. These strikes in Iraq targeted what CENTCOM called terrorist logistics and weapons sites.
1: Officials are investigating after they say more than 30 water systems across Minnesota were targeted in a coordinated cyber attack. Cybersecurity specialist Bryce Austin says the attack on Sunday and Monday was designed to be destructive, plain and simple.
3: It's a wake-up call to all critical infrastructure in all states. We need to be prepared for cyber attacks. It's not a question of if, it's a question of when.
1: Officials say drinking water remains safe and most affected residents have not been asked to change their water use. Minnesota IT Services is working with state and federal agencies, including the FBI, as investigators assess the impact and help affected communities restore operations. Humanoid robots from China are being banned in the U.S. The FCC on Tuesday released a statement on the national security threat posed by advanced foreign robots, saying that the technology poses unacceptable risk to U.S. security. Michael Kastner, NBC News Radio. Senator Alex Padilla of California has introduced the Shield Our Elections Act to fight election interference. Dina Kodiak with more.
4: The bill would help states and voters enforce federal anti-election interference laws and extend the time to prosecute violations from 5 to 9 years. The SHIELD Act would also protect against ballot seizures and help states track mail-in ballots. Padilla pointed to recent comments from President Trump about using federal forces on elections as a reason for the bill. Padilla also cited ballot seizures in California and Georgia. Meanwhile, Trump is promoting the Save America Act, which would require proof of citizenship and photo ID to vote. Padilla says the move will suppress votes.
1: The State Department is planning to reinstate funding for a global vaccine program. Tammy Trujillo with the latest.
5: The Trump administration previously halted $600 million for Gavi, an international partnership that gets vaccines to children and the vulnerable in developing countries. Health and Human Services Secretary Robert F. Kennedy Jr. had stopped the funds over concerns about vaccine safety. Tuesday's announcement came from Senator Susan Collins. The Maine Republican said she'd been working to restore the money for an organization she said had a critical role in averting the spread of preventable disease globally and stopping outbreaks before they reach U.S. borders. I'm Tammy Trujillo.
1: We are in the dog days of summer with record-breaking heat reported just about everywhere, and that means you're most likely losing sleep. More from Bree Tennis.
6: According to the Mental Health Foundation, heat interrupts sleep by reducing quality and duration, and that can make you cranky. But lack of sleep for more than 3 days can make you really cranky. We don't want that. The Sleep Foundation says your bedroom should be between 60 and 67 degrees Fahrenheit because cool air helps you fall asleep faster, stay in deep sleep longer, and improves your mood. And everyone will appreciate that.
1: Michael Kastner, NBC News Radio.
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8: I'm Joe Stokes in for Jim Miller, and here is your WCMY news for your Wednesday. Grundy County deputies arrested 19-year-old Tyler Farmer of Morton after assisting Illinois State Police in a high-speed Interstate 55 pursuit that exceeded 100 miles per hour. The chase ended after stop sticks and a pit maneuver caused the vehicle to crash. Five occupants were removed, two hospitalized, and deputies recovered a loaded 9mm handgun, ammunition, cannabis, and charged Farmer with aggravated fleeing and eluding and six counts of aggravated unlawful use of a weapon. Jackson Yeager, 35, of Kelowna, was jailed Tuesday after allegedly violating pretrial release conditions one day after an Ottawa judge ordered him to wear a GPS monitor. Yeager faces 10 felony charges, including five child sex abuse counts and five unlawful videotaping charges involving a victim under 18 in LaSalle County. Shane Larson, 31, was sentenced to 7 years in prison after pleading guilty to felony delivery of methamphetamine in a case investigated by the Trident Drug Task Force. In exchange, a 2026 meth possession charge was dismissed. Larson received credit for time served and will complete 18 months of probation following his release. A Kendall County judge ordered 31-year-old Lindsay Kendrick to remain detained as a grand jury considers whether to indict her in the July 18th fatal shooting of 28-year-old Davin Vlodek in Yorkville. Kendrick, now represented by private counsel, is scheduled to return to court August 21st following the grand jury's decision. LaSalle County Emergency Management said the SBA Disaster Loan Outreach Center at Streeter City Hall will close at 5 p.m. July 30th, but disaster assistance remains available online for eligible storm victims. Applications for property damage are due September 8th, while economic injury disaster loan applications are due April 12th, 2027. Magdalena Jablonska, 48, of Des Plaines, has been identified as the victim of Saturday's fatal Fox River boat crash in unincorporated McHenry County. The McHenry County Coroner's Office said the local Marine died from blunt force injuries sustained in the collision near Riverside Drive, south of the McHenry Dam. Governor Pritzker will sign a school cell phone ban into law today. A measure approved by the state Senate would require all school districts and charter schools in the state to adopt a policy limiting the use of wireless communication devices on school grounds during the day. The signing will be held at Elgin High School in Elgin. Ottawa's August 15th through 23rd Debate Days celebration will feature historical reenactments, lectures, live entertainment, and the return of Big Lincoln, a 35-foot helium balloon portraying Abraham Lincoln. Organizers are seeking 28 volunteers, age 18 or older, to serve as parade balloon handlers during the August 23rd parade after completing training that morning. Gene Simmons, legendary KISS bassist and vocalist, will headline Streeterfest on Saturday, August 8th, replacing Brett Michaels, who is recovering from kidney stone surgery and has been ordered to rest until a stent is removed. Existing Michaels tickets will be honored for Simmons' performance, while refunds remain available.
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15: From the 93.5 1430 WCMY obituary page, Alan Green, 74, passed away at Goldwater Care Marseilles on July 20th. Cremation rites for Alan Green have been entrusted to the Ottawa Funeral Home. A celebration of life will take place at the AFSCME Union Hall at 410 West Joliet Street in Ottawa on July 31st at 3 o'clock in the afternoon. Josephine Guerrero, 74, of Ottawa, passed away on Monday, July 27th at OSF St. Elizabeth Medical Center in Peru. Funeral services will be held at 11 a.m. on Saturday, August 1st, at the Mueller Funeral Home in Ottawa. Burial will follow at St. Columba Cemetery in Ottawa. Visitation will be held from 9 until the time of services at the funeral home. Ronald Ronnie Ball passed away on July 27th at the age of 66 after a courageous and determined battle with pancreatic cancer. A celebration of Ronnie Ball's life will be held on Sunday, August 2nd, at the Pine Hills Golf Course Pavilion in Ottawa, from 2 until 5 p.m. Michael Woody Gage, 70, of Ottawa, passed away Thursday, July 23rd, at his home surrounded by his loving family. A celebration of Woody Gage's life will be held on August 22nd from noon until 4 p.m. at the American Legion dugout. You can find these full obituaries on our website, which you can access for free anytime at 1430WCMY.com. You'll also find them on the 1430WCMY Facebook page.
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15: It's time for the 93.5 1430 WCMI Sports Report for your Wednesday. With White Sox fell to the Yankees 3-2 last night at Wright Field. Garrett Cole was excellent for New York, tossing six scoreless innings while allowing just four hits and striking out seven. The Yankees did their damage against the Sox reliever Anthony Kay, who came in on relief and gave up three runs in the second inning. Chicago's offense was quiet most of the night, managing just seven hits, but they made things interesting in the bottom of the ninth. Chase Mindroth hit a solo home run and drove in two runs total. Just wasn't enough. The two teams play again tonight. We'll have the 6 p.m. pregame and a 6:40 first pitch right here on your official White Sox station. The Cubs handled the Cardinals last night 10-2, taking the second game of their series in St. Louis. Chicago jumped out early with two runs in the first and five more in the second, cruising the rest of the way, while St. Louis managed just a run in the fourth and a garbage time run in the ninth. The two teams wrap up the series tonight in St. Louis. The Chicago Bears placed defensive end Montez Sweat on the active non-football illness and safety Elijah Hicks on the active physical unavailable to perform list, or the PUP list, Tuesday afternoon. The announcement came on the same day as the veterans reported for the start of training camp at Hallis Hall at Lake Forest. The Bears will hold their first camp practices today at Hallis Hall. And the Chicago Sky, they didn't play last night as the WNBA continues its midseason all-star break, but the team's regular season resumes tomorrow. And that is your Wednesday Sports Report.
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15: Here is your LaSalle County weather forecast for the remainder of your Wednesday. And a quick look through Thursday. Now we have a mostly clear remainder of this afternoon into this evening. A low around 62. North and northeast winds at around 5, becoming calm by midnight. Your Thursday, sunny with a high near 86 and a low around 67 under mostly cloudy skies for your Thursday night. And that is your LaSalle County weather forecast for your Wednesday.
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20: 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I'm away from the morning show for just a couple, 3 weeks. Hopefully we'll be back before the end of August. In the meantime, Lou Ann Lindsay will be filling in with some of her favorite music between 7 and 11. I'll be back, hopefully before the end of August, live here on 93.5, 1430 WCMY, and streaming at 1430WCMY.com.
21: Traceability in the food supply chain. Hello, I'm Megan Grebner with Healthy Living on Brownfield. A food safety expert says one of the things the current outbreak of cyclospora in lettuce has exposed is a lack of traceability in the food supply chain. Julie Swan is with North Carolina State University.
0: There is an act, the Food Act, that has been placed that will require complete traceability of a food back to its ultimate source. But the enforcement of that has been delayed. And one of the reasons it has been delayed is that, in particular, farmers can be hit by this as they would need to invest in some of the technology to help support that traceability. But if we did have that full traceability in place, it likely would shorten both the length of an outbreak and the size of an outbreak, because we would be able to trace contamination back to its ultimate source more quickly and get any necessary recalls or information out to the public. That could also change the demand associated with products like lettuce. If we were able to trace an outbreak and quickly get it under control, then it might lead to less concern from the public about a particular product.
21: I'm Megan Grebner with Healthy Living on Brownfield.
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22: Hello, everyone. I'm Cindy Young, and this is My Two Cents. Setting the woods on fire is an old Hank Williams song, but many old-timers remember when people literally set the woods on fire. In the late winter or early spring, before the vegetation began to actively grow, it was not uncommon to see smoke coming from the timber. Today, such an event is called a controlled or prescribed burn, with a fire set to clear out underbrush and dead leaves. There's less risk of future disastrous wildfires with this practice, and fire is also a natural and necessary part of a healthy ecosystem. So far this year, I've brushed many ticks from my clothing. I've tweezed 2 Lone Star ticks and 4 deer ticks that had already attached to my body. Tick-borne diseases, some of which are potentially life-threatening, are on the rise. Prescribed burns can reduce tick populations. Fire reduces the litter and dense vegetation that ticks rely on for shelter and moisture, and of course, if the fire is hot enough long enough, the heat will kill the ticks. Intentionally setting the woods on fire decreased in the early 20th century when news of the Big Burn of 1910, which destroyed 3 million acres in Idaho and Montana, spread like wildfire, as did awareness of the potential devastation of out-of-control burns. It was then, early in the 20th century, when the U.S. Forest Service began active opposition to the practice of setting the woods on fire. Maybe Smokey Bear wouldn't have had to work so hard all these years if we would have paid attention to our farming ancestors and the native population who set the woods on fire carefully and deliberately in a controlled manner to manage and shape the landscape and the habitat. I'm Cindy Young with Brownfield. That's my two cents.
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23: The world used to be afraid to say the word AIDS. Now, we speak out.
24: I just want to raise money to make sure people have dignity for the rest of their life and be able to live a little better.
23: 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Now we know it affects us all. There was a time when the world looked away. 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There are more than 1.3 million new infections globally every year. More than 150,000 people are living with HIV in the United States, and they don't know it. But while others are cutting back, we are stepping up. When the world looked away, we didn't, and we never will.
2: Using Precision Ag technology to help farmers make more informed management decisions. I'm Erin Anderson, and this is Managing for Profit on Brownfield. Nick Ortman, Global Crop Intelligence Lead at Earth Daily, says satellite imagery could be a tool to help producers monitor crop development throughout the season. We'll find out more right after this on Brownfield.
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7: 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I can't do this.
4: Like we're getting buried under the weight of it all. There's always a path forward. We just have to find it. 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
2: The Global Crop Intelligence Lead at Earth Daily says more farmers are using precision ag technology to make better crop management decisions. Nick Ortman says satellite imagery is helping producers monitor crop development throughout the season.
15: We're monitoring through remote sensing with weather and vegetation data, monitoring the whole globe, all crops, all major crops, all major production regions, and sort of, you know, much like the USDA puts out there, their monthly, WASD reports with their production forecasts for everywhere. We do a weekly version of that ourselves, watching all around the world and all different crops and coming up with our own forecasts. We have pretty good data coverage when it comes from the weather side of things. There's a lot of great weather providers. From Earth Daily's side, you know, remote sensing has been a wonderful tool that's been in agriculture for a really long time. We're really excited about having that sort of high quality uniform data set that comes by every day moving forward. And that's gonna lead to a lot of potential for development and improvement on these models and forecasting.
2: He tells Brownfield using historical data can also help farmers identify what could be limiting yield potential.
15: We're ingesting the weather data, but from all the trends we're seeing in the current weather, we're trying to take a look and see, okay, based on this, last time we experienced weather like this, what was the outcome, right? And when based on these type of historical trends, which areas might be at the most risk for a difficult production as a result of the El Nino? And trying to really understand, okay, this year looks a lot like X previous year, and understanding, okay, well, what were conditions like during that season? And how do we want to, or what would we wish we had done when we had those conditions in the past, to try and use that to guide yourself? And it's easy to think you know something, but when you look at the actual data to truly prove that, okay, yes, this year is just like X previous year, it's very helpful for decision making.
2: Ortman says additional improvements in satellite technology are needed to provide farmers with more accurate crop monitoring forecasts in the future. Earth Daily monitors crop production around the world and uses weather data to generate field forecasts and track developing conditions. I'm Erin Anderson, and this is Managing for Profit on Brownfield.
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6: This is the Midday Summary on the RFD Radio Network for a Wednesday. I'm Jim Taylor. It was about a year ago when the Illinois State Fair lined up Ella Langley. Since then, the country music recording artist has risen to the top of the charts and is a major attraction. An exciting get, says State Fair manager Rebecca Clark.
8: It's got to be pretty cool when those things play out, I'm assuming.
9: It really is. And how it's going to be so much fun to say, I saw her at the Illinois State Fair, you know. You're right. We've had Ella Langley booked, and the days are all running together. So it was either right before last year's fair or shortly after last year's fair. As you know, tickets went on sale before the holidays, so they made great Christmas gifts for folks. But it's really excited to see her grow and her popularity rise, and to think that we're going to be able to see it right here in our own backyard.
6: Langley will take to the state fairground stage on Friday, August 21st. 11 days of trap shooting beginning today at the World Shooting and Recreational Complex in Sparta. It's the Grand American Championships hosted by the

0: We have people from Australia, New Zealand, Great Britain, Canada, of course. And those events, we try to keep our evenings busy. We have Meet the All-Americans. We have opening ceremonies Monday night, August the 3rd, which includes what I'm sure will be the largest fireworks display in Southern Illinois on a Monday night in August. And we'll help pop that up a little bit with America 250 being a part of our celebration this year as well during our events. But we have a lot of just general hospitality events. We have pizza, we have drinks and food and finger food and meeting a lot of people throughout those 2 weeks.
1: ATA's Randy Moeller says this is the 20th year the event has been held at the World Shooting and Recreational Complex. The Grand American has a deep history dating back 127 years. 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
7: 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Joe Camp with Comstock Investments joins us. 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
8: We've got a lower trade for the most part. Grain futures for corn and soybeans are down. Wheat trying to hang in there. We've still got international conflict and that war risk premium showing up in the wheat. July's been a strong month with wheat the leader. Chicago futures up $1.25 plus from their low to high. Weather influences spread abroad. France talked about as Europe's largest wheat grower under the stress of drought on into the Black Sea region and elsewhere, including the pending threat of El Nino developing into the rest of the year. But back to the Black Sea region, Russia and Ukraine, that conflict heating up and the targeting of shipping assets in the Black Sea region, building some further momentum for wheat and providing previously leadership for corn and soybeans. But with corn and soybeans lower, that's mostly a reflection of the weather forecast here at home and what are some better chances for rain leading into the weekend. It starts with the northern plains, those dry Dakotas, and on down throughout Nebraska and Kansas as well, with some chance of showers heading into tomorrow, Thursday. As always, though, that's the risk of something that can be missed or that coverage disappoints, too. So that we could see a return of the weather market in a more bullish fashion. We're not ruling out yet, calling today's move mostly still corrective in nature and waiting for that forecast to verify or not. Beyond that, the outside financial markets are showing a bit of nervousness with a lower stock trade. We'll have the Fed meeting wrap up later today to provide some guidance as well.
7: All right. Thank you. Joe Camp with Comstock Investments.
9: This has been Morning Weather Update for Wednesday from meteorologist Paul Otto for listeners on the RFD Radio Network. The latest models are now showing that by mid-morning on Friday, strong to severe thunderstorms will be knocking on our door in the Quad Cities and extending north towards Galena in Joe Davies County. And this will be the case through the mid-afternoon hours for northern Illinois as those storms work from west to east slowly. And it looks like the strongest storms will be from I-80 and north to the Wisconsin state line during those hours before shifting south during the late afternoon and evening to areas along I-74 and then further south as we go through Friday evening. Till then, you can just expect

0: expect typical late July conditions for both today and tomorrow, but with winds calming, looks like the smoke won't go anywhere in those upper levels of the atmosphere until late this week when the clouds do lower and showers and thunderstorms on Friday do appear, basically replacing one hazard with another. Below normal temperatures will be coming to us as we go into the weekend, as those clouds and showers and thunderstorms will leave us about 3 to maybe 4 degrees below normal as we do then work through slightly cooler air behind the system. Sunday looking like the best day, as it has been for the last 4 weekends, where temperatures will average 2 to 5 degrees below normal behind that system. Our lows won't sink into the 50s, but at least we'll have low 60s, many places in middle 60s, far better than lows in the 70s. Mid-range forecast period for August the 3rd through the 7th. The good news is that extreme heat will not return. In fact, it looks like August the 9th is when it will return, and then we're going to have a span between the 11th and the 15th of the month where it looks like heat indices could be back in the 110 to even 115 range with our very first string of above 100-degree temperatures, especially for the western portions of the state. 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
5: 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Direct cash cattle trade activity is quiet. Bids have surfaced at $228 live in the south and $360 trust in the north. But with asking prices at $234 to $235 live in the south and not established in the north, it could take a bit for significant trade to get underway. There were some deals reported early in the week, but not enough business to establish an accurate price trend. Box beef was mixed at midday with light and moderate demand for solid offerings. Choice down $1.35 at $364.51. Select was $1.75 higher at $345.27. At the Phillip Livestock Auction in South Dakota, demand was good both in-house and online. There were several load lots and many packages of feeder steers, feeder heifers, and tested open heifers, all of which sold on a moderate to active market. The offering was attractive and varied from light to moderate flesh. Medium and large one feeder steers, 915 to 938 pounds, brought $328 to $336. Medium and large one feeder heifers, 901 to 946 pounds, brought $294 to $309.50. Cash hogs are firm at midday with moderate negotiated purchases. Processors have been more aggressive in their procurement efforts again this week, and prices have been reflective of that. The market remains focused on available supplies in comparison to demand. Global demand for U.S. pork has had some bright spots, but there are lingering concerns that can limit upside potential. Pork's a competitively priced protein in the retail space, which could help bolster domestic demand. Bears and gilts at the National Daily Direct were up 33 cents with a weighted average of 101.65. Prices at the regional direct markets were not reported due to confidentiality. Butcher hog prices at the Midwest cash markets are a dollar lower at $64 at Illinois. Slaughter sows were steady with moderate demand for light offerings at $36 to $48. And pork values were lower at midday, down $1.34 at $102.57. Bellies dropped sharply. I'm Megan Grebner for Bramfield.
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8: Cattle futures are higher. 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I'm John Perkins with a Brownfield Market Update. 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Soybeans are lower as near-term weather forecasts look non-threatening in many key U.S. growing areas. Demand from China has improved and crush margins continue to be strong. But with that weather, August beans are down 30 and a quarter to 1181 and three quarters. September's 28 and three quarters lower at 1176. August bean meal's down 6.10 at 314.20. August soybean oil's 154 points lower at 69.22. Corn's down, watching the weather, expecting cooler and wetter conditions into early August for parts of the region. Still, the weather during a big chunk of July might have trimmed top-end yield potential on corn. September's 8.5 lower at 450. December's down 8 and a quarter at 472 and a quarter. And wheat's mixed. It's consolidating, watching U.S. and spring wheat harvest activity along with global conditions. It's also monitoring commercial ship traffic in the Black Sea. September Chicago's down 1.25 at 661 and a quarter. September Kansas City's up 1 at 727 and a quarter. September Minneapolis is 3.5 higher at 706. Live and feeder cattle are supported by oversold signals as traders wait for widespread direct business. Still a few, several dollars, let's just say, in between bids and asking prices. August live's up 247 at 229.95. October's 310 higher at 225.27. September feeders are up 337 at 340.60. And hogs are lower on overbought indicators and signs the wholesale market might have hit a near-term top, with pork lower at midday. August is down 80 at 102.30, and October's $1.27 lower at 87. Crude oil still sharply higher, but below the highs of the day. John Perkins, Brownfield.
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12: Hello, everyone. I'm Mark Dorenkamp with Brownfield Ag News Headlines. The chief atmospheric scientist with Nutrien Ag Solutions says he expects a record-setting El Nino to have significant impacts this fall. Eric Snodgrass tells Brownfield,
13: I think we're going to see much tighter harvest windows because El Ninos are a bit wetter fall for the Midwestern United States, which tends to take our typical number of days, which we have about 40 days of good harvest and field work weather. It takes it down about 32 days. That's about a 20% loss.
12: He says producers should start considering their plans for a wet harvest season. An agronomist in the Eastern Corn Belt says disease pressure has been variable. Alexi Garner covers Indiana for Brevant Seeds and describes weather patterns as widespread since the start of the growing season.
14: We've got areas where it's been pretty dry, areas where it's been very wet. I mean, some areas that we just had the last round of planting go through here the second week of July. So it's been kind of a chaotic year for planting, which has kind of led to disease to be a little bit more sporadic than what you would anticipate.
12: A farmer in West Central Missouri says another round of economic assistance for farmers would be welcomed, but it's not a long-term solution. Cody Brock from Carroll County tells Brownfield,
15: that's about input prices compared to our commodity prices. So if we can get our trade opened up and get some more foreign customers there and try to get a control on this, never stop inflating input prices.
12: And a fire has damaged one of the largest kosher meat processing plants in the U.S. Officials say the fire at AgriStar Meat and Poultry in Postville, Iowa, broke out early Tuesday. According to Iowa environmental permitting records, the plant processes more than 50 million pounds of cattle products and 50 million pounds of poultry products annually. No injuries have been reported. For more on these stories and other news, go to brownfieldagnews.com. I'm Mark Dorenkamp with Brownfield Ag News headlines.
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18: Good morning, I'm Jared White with Agribusiness News on Brownfield. Pioneer never stops innovating. With elite genetics, advanced breeding technology, and the leading traits, that's why they're the number one corn and soybean seed in the U.S. and plan to stay that way. The Deputy Secretary at the USDA says another round of financial assistance is needed to support America's farmers and ranchers. Stephen Vaden says the $12 billion in farm aid included in the $95 billion budget resolution passed by the U.S. House is critical to agriculture.
19: We think it strikes the right balance between the aid farmers need now while not losing focus on opening up new markets overseas and creating new domestic opportunities for our farmers.
18: He tells Brownfield that commodity markets are already responding to steps taken to spur domestic biofuels production.
19: You are seeing those large volumes for ethanol and biodiesel show up in the commodity numbers. Those numbers have come up from where they were a year ago.
18: Vaden says export demand also continues to be strong.
19: Particularly on the corn side, China is buying. There were people earlier this year lobbing questions at me claiming China wasn't going to buy, but China has commenced purchasing.
18: While positive steps, Vaden says more work is needed to ensure further domestic biofuels expansion and global trade market access for American goods. An ag economist says he doesn't expect improvement in fertilizer prices anytime soon, and it may impact how farmers purchase inputs for the 2027 crop. Gary Schnicke with the University of Illinois says he doesn't have a crystal ball, but
20: there could be dramatic swings between fall and spring. Spreading those input decisions, just like spreading sales, is probably a good thing and more important now than it was a year ago.
18: He tells Brownfield by diversifying purchasing habits that can help producers better mitigate risk in a volatile environment.
20: Think about buying half of them in the fall and half of them in the spring.
18: The fertilizer price index shows prices are down 21% from last month, but up 10% from a year ago. Cash rent negotiations could be complicated by tight margins this fall. Farm management analyst Kent Tesey says even with recent price improvement, the cost of producing corn and soybeans next year will likely squeeze profits.
21: So far, we haven't seen much adjustment downward in cash rents. And part of that from a landlord perspective is in states, many counties are talking 8 to 10% or more increases in property taxes.
18: He tells Brownfield flexible cash lease arrangements make sense given current financials.
21: Where you maybe have a base rent and there is a, I guess it's instead of flexible, it's more like a bonus rent. Can be based on yield and price together or just price.
18: TC says there's still good demand for land, which will likely keep rental rates up. And corn, sorghum, and soybean export inspections continue to make a strong push into the end of the marketing year. For these stories and more, visit brownfieldagnews.com. I'm Jared White for Brownfield.
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8: 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Soybeans are sharply lower today on fund and technical selling. Near-term weather forecasts do look non-threatening in many key U.S. growing areas. The longer-term outlooks, though, might be a little bit less certain, and August is a critical month for soybean development. Demand from China's improved, and crush margins continue to be strong, but that is not doing much today. August beans are 31.5 lower at 1180.5, and September's down 30 at 1174.75. August bean meal's down 710 at 313.20. August bean oil's 173 lower at 6903. Corn's down on fund and technical selling. Traders are watching the weather, expecting cooler and wetter conditions into early August for parts of the region. Still, the weather during a big chunk of July might have trimmed the top-end yield potential for this year's U.S. corn crop. The next round of projections from the U.S. Department of Agriculture comes out on August 12th. Weekly ethanol production last week was the second highest ever on record. September's down 9.25 at 449.25. December's 8.5 lower at 472. And wheat's mixed. It's consolidating, watching U.S. and spring wheat harvest activity along with global conditions. The trade's also continuing to monitor commercial ship traffic in the Black Sea region for a clue on export movement. September Chicago's 1.75 lower at 660.75. Cotton and rice are down with the end of the marketing year coming up at the end of this week. October cotton's down 105 at 78.16. December's 104 lower at 79.49. September rice is 19.5 lower at 1346.5. November's down 18 at 1389. Live and feeder cattle are supported by oversold signals as traders wait for widespread direct business. Just some light business so far this week. Asking prices today are 234 to 235 live. The bids are 228 live and 360 dressed. Choice box beef lower at midday. Select is higher. August live's up 212 at 229.65. And October's 277 higher at 224.95. August feeders are up 230 at 345.37. September's 247 higher at 339.70. And as for the hogs, they are down in overbought indicators and signs the wholesale market might have hit a near-term top. The pork carcass cutout value is lower at midday today after closing week for a couple of days in a row. Butcher hog markets are a dollar lower. National direct barrows and gilts, though, at the open, 33 cents higher. August is down $1.82 at 101.27. October is 245 lower at 85.82. Crude oil is trading at $84.50 a barrel. The Dow is down about 780 points. John Perkins, Brownfield.
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0: Here's your LaSalle County weather forecast for the remainder of your Wednesday and a quick look through Thursday. Now we have a mostly clear remainder of this afternoon into this evening, a low around 62. North and northeast winds at around 5, becoming calm by midnight. Your Thursday, sunny with a high near 86 and a low around 67 under mostly cloudy skies for your Thursday night. And that is your LaSalle County weather forecast for your Wednesday.

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0: Well, that's why guys get married, you see. Then they don't have to make those decisions in life. The Love and Spoonful, and this is Bill Knight on the way. We got more great tunes coming up. Sly is Family Stone going to dance to the music for us next.
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0: Hey, it's just you and me. I mean, you're everything I need. Really, seriously. Chicago, and this is Bill Knight. Making those dreams come true, Daryl Hall and John Oates coming up next.
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0: 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Gotta get you into my life is what I gotta do. And I have some confessions I have to make, too. We'll get around to those next with the Grassroots.
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1: Here is your LaSalle County weather forecast for the remainder of your Wednesday and a quick look through Thursday. Now we have a mostly clear remainder of this afternoon into this evening, a low around 62. North and northeast winds at around 5, becoming calm by midnight. Your Thursday, sunny with a high near 86 and a low around 67 under mostly cloudy skies for your Thursday night. And that is your LaSalle County weather forecast for your Wednesday.

The opening horns in this song became one of the signatures of 1960s Chicago pop rock, and it influenced the horn-driven style by bands like Chicago and Blood, Sweat, and Tears. It's the Buckinghams and Kind of a Drag.

0: We've got 4 days until Friendship Day. Now, that's the U.S. version. Tomorrow is International Friendship Day, but if you have an awesome friendship, why not celebrate twice? 5 days until the trading deadline for Major League Baseball. I'm loving all the rumors out there. They're rarely true. And 23 days until Senior Citizens Day. We've got the Eagles and much more coming up.
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0: Let's see who's celebrating birthdays today. Robert Fuller. He was in Laramie and the show Emergency. I loved that show when I was a kid, and he's 93. Roz Kelly was on Happy Days, and Roz is 84. Keyboardist Neil Doughty of REO Speedwagon is 80. Documentary maker Ken Burns is 73. Geddy Lee of Rush is 73. Patti Sciarra, the wife of Bruce Springsteen, is 73. Will Wheaton, he was in the movie Stand By Me, and he is 54. And born on this day in 1938, ABC News anchor Peter Jennings. If today is your day, on behalf of all of us here, we wish you a very happy birthday.
1: 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I'm away from the morning show for just a couple, 3 weeks. Hopefully, we'll be back before the end of August. In the meantime, Lou Ann Lindsay will be filling in with some of her favorite music between 7 and 11. I'll be back, hopefully, before the end of August, live here on 93.5 1430 WCMY and streaming at 1430WCMY.com.

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1: If you hate me after what I say,
2: 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I just gotta tell you.

0: The Doors and People Are Strange. Good afternoon. Today is July 29th. Let's go back in time and see what happened on this day. In 1957, Tonight, starring Jack Parr, premiered on NBC. He took over for late night after Steve Allen's departure. Parr brought a more personal, emotional style to the show. His debut featured guests including Helen O'Connell, Stanley Holloway, and Dick Haymes. And it helped shape the modern talk show for years to come. That happened on this day, 69 years ago.
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1: Here is your LaSalle County weather forecast for the remainder of your Wednesday and a quick look through Thursday. Now we have a mostly clear remainder of this afternoon into this evening, a low around 62. North and northeast winds at around 5, becoming calm by midnight. Your Thursday, sunny with a high near 86 and a low around 67 under mostly cloudy skies for your Thursday night. And that is your LaSalle County weather forecast for your Wednesday.

harmonies and upbeat mood made Lazy Day one of the signature songs of the Sunshine Pop movement during the late 1960s. Even though it didn't crack the top 10, it sold more than 1 million copies.

0: Bill Withers and Ain't No Sunshine. Good afternoon. Let's see what's on the calendar tomorrow. Now, it will be International Day of Friendship. How is that different from Sunday, which is Friendship Day? Well, this obviously tomorrow is international, and Sunday will be for the U.S. I don't know why they did it that way. I guess some Americans said, you know what, you have your fun. We want our own. Tomorrow's National Chili Dog Day. Ooh, there's a good idea. And for you father-in-laws out there, tomorrow is National Father-in-Law Day. It's going to be another great day.
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America, and A Horse with No Name. Today is July 29th. Let's go back in time and see what happened on this day in music. Hey, Jude. In 1968, the first recording session of the Beatles' seven-minute epic, Hey Jude, took place. The Paul McCartney song was written about John Lennon's son, Julian. When released, it became the Beatles' first single on their Apple record label and was a number one hit in many countries around the world and became the year's top-selling single in the UK, the US, Australia, and Canada.

0: The Beatles begin recording the classic Hey Jude on this day, 58 years ago.
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0: Diana Ross and Love Hangover. It's time for Money News. There was no winner for Powerball Monday night, so the estimated jackpot is now up to $663 million, with the cash payout at $290,400,000. Now again, that means if you want all the cash up front, you would be getting less than half of the jackpot amount. But come on, $290 million, I think I could make that work. Find those lucky numbers because the next drawing is tonight. And, of course, your odds of winning improve when you try. And somebody's going to win. Why not you?
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1: NBC News Radio, I'm Michael Kastner. A sanctions bill sponsored by Republican Senator Lindsey Graham is receiving bipartisan support. The bill would double the amount of tariffs on countries that continue buying Russian oil and gas and renew sanctions on Iran. The vote came shortly after Senator Graham's funeral. Final passage in the Senate is expected later this week. The U.S. and Saudi Arabia have launched airstrikes on Iranian-backed groups in Iraq. More from Mark Mayfield.
2: The attacks carried out late Tuesday come after Iran launched ballistic missiles at U.S. forces in the Middle East. In a post on X, U.S. Central Command said all of those missiles were successfully intercepted. CENTCOM described the assault as an attempted surprise attack. These strikes in Iraq targeted what CENTCOM called terrorist logistics and weapons sites.
1: Officials are investigating after they say more than 30 water systems across Minnesota were targeted in a coordinated cyber attack. Cybersecurity specialist Bryce Austin says the attack on Sunday and Monday was designed to be destructive, plain and simple.
3: It's a wake-up call to all critical infrastructure in all states. We need to be prepared for cyber attacks. It's not a question of if, it's a question of when.
1: Officials say drinking water remains safe and most affected residents have not been asked to change their water use. Minnesota IT Services is working with state and federal agencies, including the FBI, as investigators assess the impact and help affected communities restore operations. Humanoid robots from China are being banned in the U.S. The FCC on Tuesday released a statement on the national security threat posed by advanced foreign robots, saying that the technology poses unacceptable risk to U.S. security. Michael Kastner, NBC News Radio. Senator Alex Padilla of California has introduced the Shield Our Elections Act to fight election interference. Dina Kodiak with more.
4: The bill would help states and voters enforce federal anti-election interference laws and extend the time to prosecute violations from 5 to 9 years. The SHIELD Act would also protect against ballot seizures and help states track mail-in ballots. Padilla pointed to recent comments from President Trump about using federal forces on elections as a reason for the bill. Padilla also cited ballot seizures in California and Georgia. Meanwhile, Trump is promoting the Save America Act, which would require proof of citizenship and photo ID to vote. Padilla says the move will suppress votes.
1: The State Department is planning to reinstate funding for a global vaccine program. Tammy Trujillo with the latest.
5: The Trump administration previously halted $600 million for Gavi, an international partnership that gets vaccines to children and the vulnerable in developing countries. Health and Human Services Secretary Robert F. Kennedy Jr. had stopped the funds over concerns about vaccine safety. Tuesday's announcement came from Senator Susan Collins. The Maine Republican said she'd been working to restore the money for an organization she said had a critical role in averting the spread of preventable disease globally and stopping outbreaks before they reach U.S. borders. I'm Tammy Trujillo.
1: We are in the dog days of summer with record-breaking heat reported just about everywhere, and that means you're most likely losing sleep. More from Bree Tennis.
6: According to the Mental Health Foundation, heat interrupts sleep by reducing quality and duration, and that can make you cranky. But lack of sleep for more than 3 days can make you really cranky. We don't want that. The Sleep Foundation says your bedroom should be between 60 and 67 degrees Fahrenheit because cool air helps you fall asleep faster, stay in deep sleep longer, and improves your mood. And everyone will appreciate that.
1: Michael Kastner, NBC News Radio.
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13: I'm Joe Stokes in for Jim Miller, and here is your WCMY news for your Wednesday. Grundy County deputies arrested 19-year-old Tyler Farmer of Morton after assisting Illinois State Police in a high-speed Interstate 55 pursuit that exceeded 100 miles per hour. The chase ended after stop sticks and a pit maneuver caused the vehicle to crash. Five occupants were removed, two hospitalized, and deputies recovered a loaded 9mm handgun, ammunition, cannabis, and charged Farmer with aggravated fleeing and eluding and six counts of aggravated unlawful use of a weapon. Jackson Yeager, 35, of Kelowna, was jailed Tuesday after allegedly violating pretrial release conditions one day after an Ottawa judge ordered him to wear a GPS monitor. Yeager faces 10 felony charges, including five child sex abuse counts and five unlawful videotaping charges involving a victim under 18 in LaSalle County. Shane Larson, 31, was sentenced to 7 years in prison after pleading guilty to felony delivery of methamphetamine in a case investigated by the Trident Drug Task Force. In exchange, a 2026 meth possession charge was dismissed. Larson received credit for time served and will complete 18 months of probation following his release. A Kendall County judge ordered 31-year-old Lindsay Kendrick to remain detained as a grand jury considers whether to indict her in the July 18th fatal shooting of 28-year-old Davin Vlodek in Yorkville. Kendrick, now represented by private counsel, is scheduled to return to court August 21st following the grand jury's decision. LaSalle County Emergency Management said the SBA Disaster Loan Outreach Center at Streeter City Hall will close at 5 p.m. July 30th, but disaster assistance remains available online for eligible storm victims. Applications for property damage are due September 8th, while economic injury disaster loan applications are due April 12th, 2027. Magdalena Jablonska, 48, of Des Plaines, has been identified as the victim of Saturday's fatal Fox River boat crash in unincorporated McHenry County. The McHenry County Coroner's Office said the local Marine died from blunt force injuries sustained in the collision near Riverside Drive, south of the McHenry Dam. Governor Pritzker will sign a school cell phone ban into law today. A measure approved by the state Senate would require all school districts and charter schools in the state to adopt a policy limiting the use of wireless communication devices on school grounds during the day. The signing will be held at Elgin High School in Elgin. Ottawa's August 15th through 23rd Debate Days celebration will feature historical reenactments, lectures, live entertainment, and the return of Big Lincoln, a 35-foot helium balloon portraying Abraham Lincoln. Organizers are seeking 28 volunteers, age 18 or older, to serve as parade balloon handlers during the August 23rd parade, after completing training that morning. Gene Simmons, legendary KISS bassist and vocalist, will headline Streeterfest on Saturday, August 8th, replacing Brett Michaels, who is recovering from kidney stone surgery and has been ordered to rest until a stent is removed. Existing Michaels tickets will be honored for Simmons' performance, while refunds remain available. From the WCMY Newsroom, I'm Joe Stokes.
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15: From the 93.5 1430 WCMY obituary page, Alan Green, 74, passed away at Goldwater Care Marseilles on July 20th. Cremation rites for Alan Green have been entrusted to the Ottawa Funeral Home. A celebration of life will take place at the AFSCME Union Hall at 410 West Juliet Street in Ottawa on July 31st at 3 o'clock in the afternoon. Josephine Guerrero, 74, of Ottawa, passed away on Monday, July 27th at OSF St. Elizabeth Medical Center in Peru. Funeral services will be held at 11 a.m. on Saturday, August 1st, at the Mueller Funeral Home in Ottawa. Burial will follow at St. Columbus Cemetery in Ottawa. Visitation will be held from 9 until the time of services at the funeral home. Ronald Ronnie Ball passed away on July 27th at the age of 66 after a courageous and determined battle with pancreatic cancer. A celebration of Ronnie Ball's life will be held on Sunday, August 2nd, at the Pine Hills Golf Course Pavilion in Ottawa from 2 until 5 p.m. Michael Woody Gage, 70, of Ottawa, passed away Thursday, July 23rd, at his home surrounded by his loving family. A celebration of Woody Gage's life will be held on August 22nd from noon until 4 p.m. at the American Legion dugout. You can find these full obituaries on our website, which you can access for free anytime at 1430WCMY.com. You'll also find them on the 1430WCMY Facebook page.
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15: It's time for the 93.5 1430 WCMY Sports Report for your Wednesday. With White Sox fell to the Yankees 3-2 last night at Wright Field. Garrett Cole was excellent for New York, tossing six scoreless innings while allowing just four hits and striking out seven. The Yankees did their damage against the Sox reliever Anthony Kay, who came in on relief and gave up three runs in the second inning. Chicago's offense was quiet most of the night, managing just seven hits, but they made things interesting in the bottom of the ninth. Chase Mindroth hit a solo home run and drove in two runs total. Just wasn't enough. The two teams play again tonight. We'll have a 6 p.m. pregame and a 6:40 first pitch right here in your official White Sox station. The Cubs handled the Cardinals last night 10-2, taking the second game of their series in St. Louis. Chicago jumped out early with two runs in the first and five more in the second, cruising the rest of the way while St. Louis managed just a run in the fourth and a garbage time run in the ninth. The two teams wrap up the series tonight in St. Louis. The Chicago Bears placed defensive end Montez Sweat on the active non-football illness and safety Elijah Hicks on the active physical unavailable to perform list, or the PUP list, Tuesday afternoon. The announcement came on the same day as the veterans reported for the start of training camp at Hallis Hall at Lake Forest. The Bears will hold their first camp practices today at Hallis Hall. And the Chicago Sky, they didn't play last night as the WNBA continues its midseason all-star break, but the team's regular season resumes tomorrow, and that is your Wednesday Sports Report.
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15: Here is your LaSalle County weather forecast for the remainder of your Wednesday and a quick look through Thursday. Now we have a mostly clear remainder of this afternoon into this evening, a low around 62. North and northeast winds at around 5, becoming calm by midnight. Your Thursday, sunny with a high near 86 and a low around 67 under mostly cloudy skies for your Thursday night. And that is your LaSalle County weather forecast for your Wednesday.
1: Cattle were higher Wednesday. Hogs, corn, and soybeans finished lower. I'm John Perkins with a Brownfield Market Update. Speed wins. That's why Stein is focused on delivering higher-yielding genetics faster than the competition and why they release more new Enlist E3 lines than any other company. Stein has yield. Soybeans and corn were lower, looking at generally non-threatening near-term weather forecasts. August beans were down 34 at 1178. September was 28 and three-quarters lower at 1176. September corn was down 9.5 at 449. December was 8.75 lower at 471 and three-quarters. Live and feeder cattle were up as traders wait for widespread direct business. August live was 42 higher at 227.90. October was up $1.80 at 223.97. August feeders were 120 higher at 344.27. But looking overbought, August hogs were down 242 at $100.67. October was 257 lower at 85.70. Now here's Megan Grebner with Cash Livestock. Megan.
2: Thanks, John. Direct cash cattle trade activity has been quiet. Bids did surface at $228 live and $360 dressed in the north, but with asking prices at $234 to $235 live in the south and still not established in the north, it could take a bit for any significant trade volume to get underway. There were some deals reported early in the week, but it wasn't enough to establish an accurate price trend. Estimated cattle slaughter was 107,000 head, up 9,000 on the weekend, down more than 6,000 on the year. The cash hog market remains largely focused on demand. Global demand for U.S. pork has had some bright spots, but there are lingering concerns that can limit any upside price potential. Pork remains a competitively priced protein in the retail space, which could help bolster domestic demand. Estimated hog slaughter was 471,000 head, down 8,000 on the week and up about 1,500 on the year. With John Perkins, I'm Megan Grebner for Brownfield.
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0: Orleans and Dance With Me. It's time for food news. McCormick is named Black Currant, its 2026 Flavor of the Year. Predicting the tart, slightly sweet berry is ready for a comeback in American kitchens. Well, Black Currants have long been popular across Europe. They're now showing up in everything from sauces and glazes to cocktails, desserts, and barbecue recipes. McCormick says consumers are looking for bold, globally inspired flavors that balance sweet and tangy notes. To kick off the trend, the company has even introduced a sweet and smoky black currant seasoning, giving home cooks a new way to experiment with the versatile fruit. Now, don't be surprised if black currant starts popping up on restaurant menus and grocery store shelves in the months ahead. You've been warned. Box tops and much more coming up.
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5: 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I'm away from the morning show for just a couple, 3 weeks. Hopefully we'll be back before the end of August. In the meantime, Lou Ann Lindsay will be filling in with some of her favorite music between 7 and 11. 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

0: Olivia Newton-John, and if not for you, we've got a fun fact for your Wednesday. And before I get to it, us older folks, we remember the days of the landline and the long extension cord. Yeah, so you can talk in the other room instead of being in the kitchen. And computers back in the day, they were huge, right? And now we've got computers in our hands, even on our wrists. It's a long way to go for the fun fact, but here we go. The first electronic digital computer, the ENIAC, E-N-I-A-C, it weighed about 30 tons and filled an entire room. Gary Puckett in the Union Gap, coming up.
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0: and imagine. Good afternoon. It's time for movie news. Let's take a look at the box office winners this past weekend. No surprise, The Odyssey stayed on top, pulling in about $87 million in its second weekend and showing impressive staying power. Disney's Moana held on to second place, while Hadestown, the musical, opened in the top three. Pixar's Toy Story 5 continues its blockbuster run, and Minions and Monsters remains a strong draw for families. We got the Dave Clark 5 and much more coming up.
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1: Here's your LaSalle County weather forecast for the remainder of your Wednesday and a quick look through Thursday. Now we have a mostly clear remainder of this afternoon into this evening, low around 62. North and northeast winds at around 5, becoming calm by midnight. Your Thursday, sunny with a high near 86 and a low around 67 under mostly cloudy skies for your Thursday night. And that is your LaSalle County weather forecast for your Wednesday.

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0: Donovan and Sunshine Superman. Good afternoon. We've got travel news, or in this case, airline news. Southwest Airlines reports strong summer travel demand. The airline posted a solid second quarter thanks to strong passenger demand and record revenue. Meanwhile, American Airlines adds new digital travel tools. 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We got the shocking blue and much more coming up.
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0: Richard and Devil Woman. Good afternoon. Let's see who's celebrating birthdays today. Robert Fuller. He was in Laramie and the show Emergency. I remember that as a kid. He's 93. Roz Kelly was on Happy Days, and Roz is 84. Keyboardist Neil Doughty of REO Speedwagon is 80. Documentary maker Ken Burns is 73. Geddy Lee of Rush is 73. And Patti Scialfa, wife of Bruce Springsteen, is also 73. Will Wheaton, he was in Stand By Me. He is 54. And born on this day in 1938, ABC News anchor Peter Jennings. If today is your day, on behalf of all of us here, we wish you a very happy birthday.
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0: There's ABBA and Fernando. Today is July 29th. Let's go back in time and see what happened on this day in music. In 1966, Bob Dylan crashed his Triumph Tiger motorcycle near Woodstock. There was no police report or hospital admission. He recovered privately with a doctor and in seclusion. He claimed that he broke a neck vertebrae and then vanished from the stage for nearly 8 years. Many critics, biographers, fans, and music historians have long claimed that Bob Dylan's music shifted noticeably after this accident. Bob Dylan survives a motorcycle accident on this day, 60 years ago.
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